The North 103.3. Well, as station manager Jeff Carmack says, music you'll only hear here in the North. That was Rogers and Clark with Sausage Creek doing Sign of a Bourbon Man. And we opened up tonight's show with the band Asleep at the Wheel doing their version of Johnny Cash's Big River. Well, thanks for tuning in tonight. My name is Ted, your biweekly host here in the Jukebox. We're here every Wednesday from 7 to 9 p.m. Up next, got one queued up from John R. Miller. 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

The North 103.3 Cowboy Copas there. This tune, Alabama. Before that, we heard Feeding Leroy from their latest self-titled album. That was Make a Joyful Noise. And Dollar Store Tents by John R. Miller started off the set. Pull up some weather here. See what's happening around the Twin Ports region tonight. Clear, low around 48 degrees. Tomorrow, sunny, high near 75. Friday, looks like chance of showers moves back in. About a 30% chance. Otherwise, mostly sunny, high near 79. Around the region, up to Harbors, fair and 63. Over in Superior, Wisconsin, we got fair and 69. Here in Duluth, up on the hill, fair and 65. And a little warmer, fair and 70 down in the harbor. Up next, got a tune from Nicholas Jamerson. This one's called Golden Shores. Right here in the North 103.3, North Country Jukebox.

the North 103.3. It's the swell season there. Featuring the late Glenn Hansard, as well as Marketa Yugalova. Before that, the band I Draw Slow with Mama Don't Cry. And Nicholas Jamerson started off the set with Golden Shores. Through all stages of life, Aspirus Health serves people of northern Minnesota, Wisconsin, and upper Michigan with advanced cardiology, orthopedics, and rehabilitation services. More information at aspirus.org. Well, I got a kind of a fun one queued up here on the turntable. From Porter Wagoner and Dolly Parton. Just had to double check there. This one is from the album they put out together called Together Always. This is 10-4 Over and Out. 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

0: Hello, this is Unit 2 calling Unit 1. This is Unit 2 trying Unit 1. Do you read me, Unit 1? Do you read me?
1: Yeah, I read you, Unit 2. I sure can read you just like a book is all. And I know what you call for. I know what you're gonna say. I'm gonna be a little bit late. Well, I know you're a little bit late. So usually 2 or 3 or 4, sometimes even more hours long. And I am sick and
0: 10
1: hard
0: four over now.

0: Do you read me, Unit 2? You better answer me, Unit 2. I'm getting sick of fooling with this CB radio. I'm gonna cram this thing down your throat. Do you read me?
1: Do I, golly. I read you, Unit 1, loud and clear, but it seems like there's a little turbulence on the line. Honey, I'm sorry that I'm running so late, but I stopped off here to see this friend of mine that's been awfully, awfully sick. And when I got back to the car, you know this radio had run my battery down. I know it's hard for you to believe.
0: Oh, I believe you. I really do believe you.
1: I tried to call you every way.
0: I'll see you being you.

0: 10-4, baby, I'm going to have to be clear with you. I'm moving on.
1: Oh, you will never be clear in your life. You were
0: I'm going to get rid of this radio. It's going to get me killed.
1: I'm going to have to get rid of that radio this soon.
0: Everybody in the country
1: home.
0: Knows what we're talking about, too.
1: Yeah,
0: they listen in on it.
1: I
0: and
1: know.
0: You're raring at me.
1: Talking dirty and everything.
0: 10-4. 10-4.

The North 103.3. That was Paul Birch there. Paul Birch and the WPA Ball Club with their tune Forever Yours. Before that, Dory Freeman with Two Step. A little help from Teddy Thompson on vocal and guitar there. And open up the set with one from the Turntable, Porter Wagoner with Dolly Parton doing 10-4 Over and Out. All right, up next on the show, got one queued up from the band I'm With Her. And of course, you're going to want to stay tuned. We have the random vinyl pick coming up at 8 o'clock, followed by another hour of North Country Jukebox. But here's I'm With Her doing their tune Standing on the Fault Line, right here in the North 103.3.

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Bruce Springsteen there from his album Devils and Dust. That was Maria's Bed. Heard Boxcar before that, Only Time Will Know. Trampled by Turtles in there with Separate. And open up that set with Standing on the Fault Line by I'm With Her. That band featuring Aoife O'Donovan, Sarah Jarosz, and Sarah Watkins. Well, hope you're doing well out there. You've reached the second hour of North Country Jukebox. Going to keep the tunes flowing. It's time for the random vinyl pick. In all the years of sifting through the vinyl collection here at the station, I hadn't encountered this one, but I was pretty excited because it's called Country Winners 73. So top stars, greatest hits, country-wise, anyway, from 1973, which is a year that keeps strangely coming up on this show the last couple months. Anyway, I thought we'd listen to this track by Tanya Tucker, since she just appeared at the Minnesota State Fair. This is What's Your Mama's Name? It's Tanya Tucker, this week's random vinyl pick, right here in the North 103.3 North Country Jukebox.

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1: Sierra Farrell there.
0: From her album Long Time Coming, that was Silver Dollar.
1: Before that, Tanya Tucker, What's Your Mama's Name, was this week's random vinyl pick. Both those artists appeared together at the State Fair just recently. Well, thanks for tuning in to North Country Jukebox. We're here every Wednesday evening, 7 to 9 p.m. My name's Ted, your bi-weekly host. Happy to have you tuning in tonight. I have one lined up from the band Great Lakes Swimmers. This is a live version of their tune, Everything is Moving So Fast. Right here in the North 103.3 North Country Jukebox.

The North 103.3. Well, that was Linda Martell, among the few African-American artists who's making great country records back in the 70s, 60s. That was a Bad Case of the Blues. Before that, we heard Gregory Alan Isaacoff with All Shades of Blue. And start off the set with Great Lake Swimmers, the live version of Everything is Moving So Fast. Pulling up a forecast here for you for the Twin Ports tonight. Clear, low around 48 degrees. Tomorrow, Thursday, sunny, high near 75 degrees. And Friday, chance of showers between 1 and 4. Possibly thunderstorms after 4 p.m. Otherwise, mostly sunny, high near 70 degrees. Just 30% chance of precipitation on Friday. Goes up a bit on Friday night. Currently, across the bridge in Superior, Wisconsin, we got fair and 64 degrees. Here in Duluth, up on the hill, a few clouds, 60. And 68 down in the harbor in fair skies. Well, I'd like to let you know that although seasons change, the North 103.3's big summer of music rolls on with another chance to win. This time we're giving away tickets for They Might Be Giants and all four of their Twin Cities shows at First Avenue and the Fitzgerald October 1st through the 4th. 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Filling out the registration form before noon on Friday, September 11th. Then you might just be frying up a stalk of wheat on your way to They Might Be Giants, courtesy of your friends here at the North 103.3. Well, up next, have one queued up. Beautiful tune. I played it a couple months back, I know that, but I want to play it again since the passing of Dolly Parton. This is from Linda Ronstadt's album Simple Dreams. And this tune features Dolly Parton on some harmony vocals. This is I Will Never Marry, right here in the North 103.3.

The North, 103.3. Always loved that ending there. That was Peter Rowan with the Nashville Bluegrass Band. Title track from a record they put out together called New Moon Rising. For that, we heard Hiscold Messenger from their latest. That was Gabriel. And Linda Ronstadt, I Never Will Marry, featuring some beautiful harmony vocals there from Dolly Parton. Well, I want to remind you that Earthrider Brewery and your independent public radio, the North 103.3, have partnered to create a custom German Helles lager called Vinyl Tap. The name is a direct nod to the station's physical music archive, which houses a collection of more than 13,000 vinyl records. It also reflects how the liquid is served, true to its title. This bright, traditional German lager is packaged exclusively in kegs rather than cans or bottles. Just for the summer season, the North 103.3 Vinyl Tap Collaborative Brew is available on tap at Earthrider's Cedar Lounge Tap Room. All right, up next, got one queued up from Courtney Marie Andrews. From her latest, this is Cons and Clowns right here in the North 103.3 North Country Jukebox.

North 103.3. Johnny Cash there from his album Unchained. That was Rusty Cage. For that, Cassie Velaza from Newman Street. That was Shadow of Lately. It started off the set with new music from Courtney Marie Andrews. Cons and Clowns was the name of that one. The North 103.3 received support from Big Top Chautauqua. On Saturday, September 19th, Charlie Parra will perform at Stage North at 7:30 p.m. in Washburn, Wisconsin. Charlie Parra is a guitarist, songwriter, and interpreter of traditional music. More information can be found at bigtop.org. Well, you're going to want to stay tuned. We got Road Salt Radio hitting the airwaves at 9 o'clock. Another set of music coming your way until then. I'll play one here from the new Jayhawks album. This one's called Mr. Lincoln. Right here in the North 103.3 North Country Jukebox.

0: 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I'm your host, DJ Bread.
1: And I'm your host, DJ Fern.
0: Welcome.
1: DJ Ghoul is not here tonight.
0: Rest in peace.
1: No? Well, he's just studying something. Yeah. Off the coast of New Guinea, I believe.
0: Seals.
1: Seals. It's always seals with him.
0: He loves his seals.
1: He loves those seals, yeah.
0: He loves his seals. Well, we've got a little DJ Fern to fill that gap, however, so that will be an exciting surprise. Coming up first, I've got some music, believe it or not.
1: Believe it or not, Ripley's.
0: That's what they say.
1: That's what they say.
0: Coming up first, we got some sort of synth pop. We got some Magdalena Bay starting us off.
1: Exciting.
0: This is Road Salt Radio here on the North. This is Hysterical Us by Magdalena Bay.
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0: Welcome back to the North. That was
1: Dreams Tonight by Always.
0: And before that
1: you heard Low on the Highway by TV Girl and Yordana.
0: Wonderful album. Indeed. And before that
1: you heard Hysterical Us by Magdalena Bay.
0: Wonderful songs, wonderful set.
1: I've been back on that TV Girl Yordana album. Re-listened to that many times the last few days, and I'm like, wow.
0: You know what they say, summer's over.
1: No, it's not. It's not over yet. I'm holding on.
0: That's why you're listening to the album, though.
1: Exactly.
0: Anyway, we're going to play some more songs, sort of change up the vibe as we do on this show.
1: As we do.
0: Much and many.
1: So
0: this is Cats by Max Seal.
1: Excellent. Let's hear it.

0: Welcome back, folks, to the North.
1: Welcome back.
0: Hello. What did we just listen to?
1: That was Motorcycle by The Front Bottoms.
0: Wow. Yes, it was.
1: Mm-hmm. And before that was Kirby Down B by Harrison Gordon. And before that was Cats by Max Seal.
0: Incredible.
1: Bit of a Midwest emo set.
0: Yeah.
1: Yeah.
0: For me, you know.
1: What if we talk about something? I could do it next time, too.
0: No, I'll talk about
1: it. All right, wonderful.
0: Yeah, why not? Let's do a little weather.
1: Whoa!
0: A little weather check.
1: I didn't know that's what it was going to be.
0: Oh, yeah.
1: I did.
0: There'll be some weather.
1: Yeah.
0: For the rest of tonight, you'll see clear, cooler weather with lows in the mid-40s. West winds 5 to 10 miles per hour. Tomorrow, you'll see sunny skies, highs in the upper 70s, and southwest winds around 5 miles per hour. Then in Thursday night, mostly clear, not as cool with lows in the upper 50s. South winds 10 to 15 miles per hour with gusts up to 25 miles per hour. In northeast Minnesota, you're seeing Duluth with partly cloudy and a temperature of 60. Ely is clear with a temperature of 61. Hibbing is partly cloudy with a temperature of 60. Eveleth is clear with a temperature of 61. Duluth Harbor is clear with a temperature of 68. And Two Harbors is clear with a temperature of 55. Over in Wisconsin, Superior is sun. Oh, not sunny anymore. Excuse me. Superior is clear with a temperature of 62. Ashland is clear with a temperature of 62. Hayward is clear with a temperature of 60. Siren is clear with a temperature of 60. Cumberland is clear with a temperature of 64. And Rice Lake is clear with a temperature of 63. Now let's get back to some music.
1: Let's get back to it.
0: You did a little bit of a Midwest emo set last time.
1: That I did.
0: I'm going to do my take on it.
1: Wonderful.
0: Here we are. On the North. Road Salt Radio. 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
0: This is Tidal Flight.

0: Welcome back to the North. That was
1: Just Another Face by Modern Baseball.
0: Mm-hmm. And before that?
1: Little Dipper by Hum.
0: Mm, wonderful. And before that?
1: Starting it off strong, Emmerak.
0: Yes.
1: The one I still can't say by Title Fight.
0: Emmerak.
1: Shout out.
0: Yeah, something like that.
1: I sort of went a little loose with my Midwest emo.
0: I would say that was all Midwest emo.
1: Hum is a bit of a stretch.
0: That's true. Hum is a bit of a stretch. I forgot about that.
1: But I liked that song and I wanted to play it and I felt it fit well with.
0: Yeah, it fit well enough for sure.
1: Title Fight song.
0: Yeah. Anyway, we're going to play more music. We're music maxing tonight. We're going to keep these breaks short,
1: oh, yeah.
0: I think, unless we have something really good to talk about later. Anyway, this is I Will Follow You Into the Dark by Death Cab for Cutie.
1: Excellent.

0: Welcome back to the North, folks.
1: Hi, welcome back.
0: What did we just listen to?
1: That was Citywide Rodeo by the Weepies.
0: Wow.
1: And
0: before that?
1: And before that was On Melancholy Hill by Gorillaz.
0: Incredible. And before that?
1: And before that was I Will Follow You Into the Dark by Death Cab for Cutie.
0: Exactly.
1: Yeah.
0: Chill set.
1: Bit of a chiller like set. Yeah.
0: Let's kick it up a notch.
1: Let's pick it up.
0: Yeah. Coming up first, we got a little bit of a request. Shout out. And if you, dear listener, would ever like to send in a request, you may. At our studio request line, 218-955-1033. That's 218-955-1033 for the studio request line.
1: And please do. We await your call.
0: Exactly. Well, coming up here, we got some John Batiste. This is Call Now, parentheses, 504-305-8269, featuring Michael Batiste, here on the North, Road Salt Radio.
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0: 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I am DJ Fern.
1: And I'm DJ Bread.
0: Wonderful. And what was that we just listened to, DJ Bread?
1: Oh, we just heard a little bit of Jamiroquai, DJ Fern. That was Canned Heat.
0: Certainly. And before that?
1: Certainly. And before that, you heard Trombone Shorty, one of my childhood favorites. That was Where It At? ?
0: And before that?
1: And before that, you heard John Batiste and Michael Batiste with Call Now.
0: Yes. Which was a request from one of our listeners.
1: Exactly.
0: Shout out to you. You know who you are.
1: You know who you are.
0: Yeah. Anyway, we're going to listen to more music. This is a band we're going to see soon. Very, very soon. Me and DJ Brad and DJ Evil.
1: Can't wait.
0: A fellow DJ of the North. This is Future Me Hates Me by The Beths.
1: I love this song.
0: Yay.
1: I love The Beths.

0: Welcome back to the North, folks.
1: Welcome back.
0: It's DJ Bread.
1: And DJ Fern.
0: What did we just listen to?
1: That was 24-Hour Drive-Thru by Origami Angel.
0: And before that?
1: And before that was Waiting by Chuck.
0: Wow. And before that?
1: Was Future Me Hates Me by The Beths.
0: Powerful.
1: Powerful set.
0: Well, we'll be seeing a little bit of The Beths.
1: Yeah.
0: Soon here.
1: Certainly.
0: And guess what else we'll be seeing?
1: A lot of people. I bet you're about to play one of them.
0: Indeed I am.
1: Yeah.
0: Here's some Remember Sports here on the North.
1: I figured.
0: Road Salt Radio.
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0: 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This is Leap Day.
1: Yay!

0: Welcome back to the North.
1: Yes.
0: Yeah.
1: I'm DJ Bread.
0: Exactly, and I'm DJ Fern, and that was
1: Bucktooth by Lower Town.
0: Yes, it was. And before that,
1: you heard some Wednesday. That was Fate Is, I think.
0: Yeah, hopefully.
1: Yeah, something like that.
0: Mm-hmm.
1: Before that, you heard Remember Sports,
0: mm-hmm,
1: with Leap Day.
0: And we're seeing them also.
1: We are indeed. I'm excited.
0: Riot Fest. I can't wait.
1: So close. We've been talking about it for so long. And
0: man, I know, since last spring.
1: I know.
0: Yeah.
1: And it's almost here.
0: Crazy stuff.
1: Can you believe it?
0: It's almost here. I can't wait.
1: I can't flipping wait.
0: Yeah. Anyway, I'm going to play some more music. Sort of a DJ Fern classic, really.
1: Very good.
0: Also, a fun fact about a song I played earlier. I forgot to say it, but Chuck is the keyboardist from Pine Grove, and that is what you're about to hear right now.
1: Wow.
0: Here's So What by Pine Grove.

0: Welcome back, folks. It's me, DJ Brad.
1: Me, DJ Fern. Welcome back.
0: What did we just have a listen to there?
1: We just had a listen to Your Name on a Grain of Rice by Runner with three N's.
0: Wow. Tough. And before that?
1: And before that was Sarah by Alex G.
0: Love that song.
1: Yep.
0: And before that?
1: And before that was So What by Pinegrove.
0: Incredible.
1: My favorite band.
0: Another chill little set.
1: Yeah.
0: I like that. I like that one. I really like Sarah. I've been back on that song.
1: It's a beautiful song.
0: We're back.
1: I was sort of, I don't really know how to play instruments, but I was sort of playing it on the banjo the other day, which is crazy.
0: Yeah, because it's sort of just
1: it's really easy
0: strum
1: to play.
0: It.
1: Anybody learning how to play banjo, play Sarah. Yeah. You can do it probably.
0: Pretty easily.
1: Yep. Yeah.
0: Well, we've got something else pretty fun to talk about here. We got some weather coming up. For the rest of tonight, we are looking at clear, cooler temperatures with lows in the mid-40s. West winds 5 to 10 miles per hour. Tomorrow we are sunny, highs in the upper 70s. Southwest winds around 5 miles per hour. Thursday night will be mostly clear, not as cool, with lows in the upper 50s. South winds 10 to 15 miles per hour with gusts up to 25 miles per hour. Over in northeast Minnesota, Duluth is looking mostly cloudy with a temperature of 57. Ely is clear with a temperature of 56. Hibbing is clear with a temperature of 55. Eveleth is clear with a temperature of 56. And Duluth Harbor is mostly cloudy with a temperature of 64. Over in northwest Wisconsin, Superior is partly cloudy with a temperature of 60. Ashland is clear with a temperature of 60. Hayward is mostly cloudy with a temperature of 54. Sarnia is partly cloudy with a temperature of 59. Cumberland is partly cloudy with a temperature of 63. And Rice Lake is clear with a temperature of 60. And now, back to a little bit of music.
1: The main event.
0: The main event. The main attraction.
1: Mm-hmm.
0: Here it is, coming up. I'm sort of playing a little off of your last set here. Starting off strong with a little Waxahachie.
1: Oh,
0: this is Crowbar here on the North Roads Alt Radio.
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0: 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That was
1: TV Dinners by MJ Linderman.
0: And before that?
1: That was, gosh,
0: I don't know.
1: Wait. Started with Waxahachie. What was in between? Some Frog. That was
0: yes.
1: One of them.
0: You Know I'm Down?
1: You Know I'm Down. That's the one. There you go. And before that was Crowbar by Waxahachie.
0: Wonderful.
1: Wow. We got there eventually.
0: We got there. We're going to play a little bit more music. This is going to be my last set, I think. And then perhaps DJ Bread will have a little more.
1: Maybe one last song to close out the night.
0: Exactly. This is another band we're seeing at Riot Fest. This is Coffee Cups by Saturdays at Your Place.
1: I can't wait.

0: Welcome back, folks.
1: Welcome back.
0: It's DJ Bread.
1: And DJ Fern.
0: And this is, unfortunately, our last break of the night.
1: Yep.
0: It's time, folks. It's getting to be that time.
1: Mm-hmm. Closing night. Time.
0: Closing time. Yep. Where we say goodnight to everybody. Mm-hmm. All of our loyal listeners.
1: Lullabies incoming.
0: Exactly.
1: Yeah.
0: Sort of, actually.
1: Hmm.
0: Well, at least this first one.
1: Wonderful. Are you going to ask me what those songs were?
0: I will. Right now.
1: Good. Okay, good.
0: What did we just listen to, DJ Fern?
1: That was No Shoes in the Coffee Shop, parentheses, or Socks.
0: Wow.
1: By Hot Mulligan.
0: Incredible.
1: And before that was Dizzy on the Come Down by Turnover. And before that was Coffee Cups by Saturdays at Your Place.
0: Wonderful. Just Yes. Wonderful. Well, coming up next, this is actually a curated set by our dear friend Liv. Shout out.
1: Yes. In the studio, in-house.
0: In the house, set list created. I'm just the DJ that's spinning them. So coming up first here, we got some Peach Pit.
1: Oh, incredible.
0: This is Alrighty Aphrodite.
1: What a good song.
0: Here on the North.
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0: On Bruce Hornsby's new album, Indigo Park, the 71-year-old luminary sings about aging and looks back at his remarkable life. He talks about his thought process when he had a hard time recalling specific memories.
1: Note to self, relax and let it come. It will come. It may not, but most likely it'll come.
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2: 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Yeah.

bringing it back from the previous verse. Son of the soil as a crown of clay, came to the point after serious search. Laffy a G any night and day, any stage I play, any rhyme.

This is hard for me to write. It's difficult to express this. It's heavy on my shoulders and the weight gets tremendous. The story of brothers and a beautiful friendship and how relations get strained with pressure and tension. Who's wrong, correct? It's all so subjective. You look back, it's hard because the mind gets adventurous. Dates get mixed up, facts disconnected. The only thing you remember is the feeling that you're left with. It started as a blessing.

Got one of life's coincidences, but at some point you think, God damn, what are the chances of people with similar interests and influences coming together at that moment to form a kinship? It's like you knew that you was brothers before your conception. Even if you're not a spiritual person, I admit that at that time I wasn't, but at some point it sets in. It'd be foolish to dismiss this as coincidence. Nah, this is different. Somewhere this is written. We part of a mission. That this is

0: The nature of the predator is calculated, pensive, laying in the brush, patiently revving their engines. Despite the color of their eyes, all the sea is crimson. When earlier afraid to become desperate, defenseless, outsiders always hover just beyond the fences. Today the gate is open, though today they make an entrance. Friendly at first, laughs, jokes, like we best friends. Slowly though, we start to see they gon' hit it agendas. Lights a fire under insecure self-perceptions. Shines a spotlight on all those paranoid crevices. Things begin to heat up, everyone's already stretched it.
1: How could you be so
0: naive? Well, how could you be so deceptive? Any second now someone will snap like a breadstick. And what once was simply dissolves like a breath. Just like that, you start to ask yourself questions. Is this really worth all the emotional investment? Do the benefits and perks outweigh depression? Let me step back at this relationship assessment. Let me step back at this relationship assessment. Let me step back at this relationship assessment.

Day of glory times, the joys of yesteryear. But I remember watching Threads and growing up in fear. Grangemouth is a target, son, it all kicks off, we are f***ing done. Turn and face the blast and hope you don't survive.

0: on the next edition of the Great Lakes Odyssey takes the Underground Railroad, Dr. Richard Smith and Leslie Strong Williams, Wayne Blackburn of the Blackburn Brothers, and a powerful message through music, Bruce Kemp, award-winning writer of The Fugitive Son, The Great Lakes Odyssey, Radio Hour.
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0: 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While he's alive, that is.
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I like to think we playing a long game of hide and go seek, and one day maybe I'ma find Terrence and I could.

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1: 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I'm Darryl Brogdon. 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

0: One country hit hard by the defunding of USAID was the African country of Malawi.
1: The biggest challenge, number one, is lack of supplies. Second problem is the challenge of distance.
0: In the first of a series supported by the Pulitzer Center, Big Picture Science travels with reporters from Science Magazine to look at the impact of the USAID cuts in key spots around the globe.
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tap when your judgment's on the brink. I'll be the phonograph that plays your favorite albums back as you're lying.

Ah, spin it again, please. The Beths and Pickle Darling with Brand New Colony here on the North. 103.3 WDSE-FM Duluth. 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I'm wearing black slacks for the first time in a long time. My name is Luke Morvec, and I'll be with you for the next 3 hours today on this Thursday, September 10th. What do we got ahead of us? Well, in the 8 o'clock hour, it's National Native News, and we've also got a brand new MN Reads. We'll hear a little bit from author Gerard Gibbons about the St. Paul Phantom, a famed boxer from, about 100 years ago or so. We've also got Tony Durkins. We'll talk local history, including how Duluth got its shape. Tony will be presenting tonight at the Duluth Folk School about that very topic. In the 7 o'clock hour, we got the sound check for you. A new For the Birds. Laura looks back and remembers some of those early days of birding, and it's a little bit of a bloody MN90 today. We got Earthwise in the 6 o'clock hour. We'll hear about honeybees and herbicides. We've got a word scramble, a stretching song, and on Stardate, we'll hear about a lemon in space from Billy Henry. It's all coming your way here on Community Supported Radio. As far as the weather goes, looks like today's going to be a sunny one. Highs are expected to be in the upper 70s. And that's about it. How's that for a straightforward weather report? Well, as mentioned, we got a lot of stuff coming up, a lot of stuff going on, and a nice little three-song set to get things started for you here. We'll keep the tunes going with Chai. Here is a tune from 2021, crossing all the way across the Pacific to Japan for this one. Here is Donuts Mind If I Do. I guess I'm hungry today.

DYKWYD, a tune from Butcher Brown from 2023, that one off of the album Solar Music. Gregory Alan Isakov before that with Before the Sun, and we started out that three-song set with Chai, Donuts Mind If I Do. Good morning to you. This is Northland Morning. My name is Luke Morvec. I'll be hanging out until 9 o'clock today, and school year pretty much underway at this point, getting started. I got a taste of that last night. The new semester of karate is starting, so it was day one last night, or night one as it were. So that's pretty fun. Nice to inject some newness into one's life. Anyway, last night I was biking back from karate and I saw a critter about to cross the street, and any guesses? Yeah, it was a skunk. Been seeing them quite frequently lately. They've scared me as of late, too. Saw one right behind a garbage can that I was next to. Maybe you heard me tell that tale a few weeks back. I don't know if there is a creature on Earth that is as equally cute as it is repulsive to us as humans. Obviously, our instinct is, ah, skunk, get away. But they're just so adorable at the same time. So I bike past the skunk and I decide I'm just going to circle back and get a closer look. And I'll grant you, it was against my better judgment, but I still kept my distance. Nothing happened. But yeah, I think I've got a kind of a sweet spot for skunks. It's just one of my things, I guess. Well, about 6:14 right now. It's Thursday. It is September 10th, and we're going to keep things rolling. We got Stardate coming your way in about 15 minutes. We'll take a little trip to the cosmos. We'll get you caught up on the weather before that. And it's going to be focused on bees on Earthwise in about a half hour's time. And don't forget, we got a word scramble. We got a stretching song for you. So we are going to fill up this 6 o'clock hour of Northland Morning. And we're going to fill it with tunes as well. Here is Marin Bradley with True Love Will Find You in the End here on the North 103.3.

0: There is Buddy Guy with an extended version of the song Stone Crazy here on the North 103.3. Bedouin before that with One Thing Right. That's a new one from 2026 off of the album Neon Summer Skin. And it was Murrin Bradley with True Love Will Find You in the End. Hope you're enjoying the tunes. Hope you're enjoying the day. My name is Luke Morvec. I'll be with you until 9 o'clock today. This is Northland Morning, and it is 6:27. Time to get to the weather. 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Looking to be a sunny day today. Highs are expected to be in the mid-70s. Tonight, we're looking at mostly clear skies, lows in the upper 50s, a little bit of south winds, 5 to 10, gusting up to 25 miles per hour. And then Friday, things get maybe just a little more interesting, partly sunny. There is a slight chance of showers and thunderstorms in the afternoon. Highs are going to be in the upper 70s with south winds 10 to 15 miles per hour and gusts up to 30 miles per hour. That chance of rain right now stands at about 20%. Presently in Duluth, clear skies, 48 degrees. Looking at fog in Hibbing, where it is a mere 40 degrees. Two Harbors at 48, clearing up there. And to our south, clear to our south in Cloquet, where it's 46. Also 46 degrees in Hinckley, partly cloudy skies. And back to clear skies in Moose Lake, where it is 48. And if we cross the bridge to the Badger State, Superior, Wisconsin, clear skies overhead, 49 degrees. It's 51 in Ashland, 47 in Siren, and a few clouds overhead in Hayward, where it is 41 degrees. Earthwise on the way in a bit. We'll also get to a stretching song, and don't forget to set out that piece of paper and pencil. Get ready for a word scramble coming up in about 20 minutes. 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Well, let's say we do a little space travel. Time for a little 3, 2, 1 blast off with Stardate on the North.
1: Stardate, September 10th. A planet orbiting a dead star 750 light-years from Earth is a real lemon. The planet is shaped like a lemon, a result of the extreme gravity of its parent star. The system is PSR J2322-2650. The star is a pulsar, the crushed corpse of a once mighty star. It's heavier than the Sun, but only about as wide as a small city. It spins almost 300 times per second, beaming out jets of energy. One of the jets sweeps across Earth, so the star appears to pulse on and off. The pulsar is so dense that its surface gravity is about 100 billion times stronger than Earth's gravity. And the planet is only about 1 million miles away, about 1% the distance from Earth to the Sun. At that range, the pulsar's gravity stretches the planet, making it look like a lemon. The planet is about as massive as Jupiter, the giant of our own solar system. And it has a thick atmosphere made mainly of carbon and helium, a combination that scientists can't explain. Gamma rays from the pulsar heat the planet's day side to 3,700 degrees Fahrenheit. So you'd need a lot of lemonade to stay cool on this lemon planet. The system is too faint to see with the eye alone, but it's easy to pick out its location. It's low in the southeast by mid-evening, close to the left of Fomalo, the only bright star in that region of the sky. We'll talk about another site close to Fomalo tomorrow. For the University of Texas at Austin MacDonald Observatory, I'm Billy Henry.

Chicago, Memphis, Texas, Detroit, Piedmont, Delta, Barrel House, and Swamp. Not to mention good old R&B. That's right, there are over 30 genres of the blues, and we play them all. Tune in to Saturday Afternoon Blues every Saturday from noon to 3 p.m. It's handcrafted radio just for you. 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

Ah, come on, Melissa. Spend the winter here. You might like it. You never know. Melissa Carper with Ramblin' Soul from 2022. That's the title track from that album. Leon Bridges before that with Talk It Over. That's from earlier this year. Happiness Anytime is the name of that album. And Houndmouth with Heavy Eyes started out that three-song set. And we also had Stardate in the mix, talking about a lemon out there in space. Always something interesting from Billy Henry. 6:30 every day, Monday through Friday, here on the North, 103.3. Right now, we're looking at about 6:41 in the Northland. It's Thursday, September 10th, and we got Earthwise coming your way. 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Before we get to Earthwise, though, how about a stretching song? We're going to turn it over to Michelle Ndegeachello along with Cat Power covering the Human League. Here is Don't You Want Me. Enjoy the stretch.

from the 2012 album Fear Fun. That is Father John Misty with Only Son of the Ladies Man. It was Earthwise before that, Randy Simon talking about bees and herbicide, and yeah, the two might not get along too well. Earthwise, 6:45, Monday through Friday here on Northland Morning. Michelle and Deggiocello gave us our stretching song today, along with Cat Power. We heard a cover of Don't You Want Me. Hope you got nice and stretched out, and hope you're ready for a word scramble. We're going to get to that in just a moment. After I let you know that support for the North, 103.3, comes from the Lake Superior Harvest Festival. This event returns to Bayfront Festival Park Saturday, September 12th, from 10 a.m. to 4 p.m., featuring a farmer's market, live music, educational demonstrations, and an energy fair. A zero-waste event celebrating food, farmers, and community. More information at sfamn.org. Yesterday on Green Visions, I had a conversation with Julie Allen about the Harvest Festival. You can check that out on our website at thenorth1033.org. We sat down, we spoke a lot about the zero-waste element of that festival, and of course a lot about the large farmers market. So check it out if you'd care to learn a little bit more. And if you got that piece of paper and pencil ready, we've got the Audio Nib Memorial Word Scramble for you. 11 letters to work with today. The letters are as follows: I L O V E S K U N K S. I love skunks. Yeah, this is kind of a realization I think I came to last night as I saw one. If you were tuning in earlier, you know I had a little interaction, or at least a sighting of a skunk last night. So we're going to go with I love skunks today. Hope you are feeling the love from the skunks and not getting sprayed by them. Stay safe, stay distant, but love them all the same. Those things are adorable. Take those 11 letters, scramble them up, see what other words you can come up with. I'll be doing the same here in studio. I'll share what I find after we cross over into the 7 o'clock hour, and that 7 o'clock hour will include MN90, a minute and a half of Minnesota history. We'll take a look at the first for blood transfusions, a first, I should say, for blood transfusions. And on For the Birds, Laura Erickson's going to look back at some building blocks to her birding life, and we'll also have the sound check in there. All right, enjoy the word scramble. Hope it wakes up your brain a little bit. In the meantime, here is Rachel Kilgore with Dad Worked Hard. Some Minnesota music here on the North.

Willie, we got some time for you. Willie Nelson with If You've Got the Money, I've Got the Time, going back to 1976. And that's how we're wrapping up the 6 o'clock hour here on the North, 103.3 WDSE FM Duluth. We're also streaming online at thenorth1033.org. My name's Luke Morvec with you for another 2 hours today. This is Northland Morning. I'm celebrating that with my hands in the air, like kind of doing a, wavy thing with them because I've got the energy today, and I hope you do too. Let's check out the weather real quick before we get to our word scramble results. Looks like it's going to be a sunny one. Highs in the mid-70s. Tonight, things will cool down as they usually do at night. Lows in the upper 50s and some winds will start kicking our way. South winds 5 to 10 miles per hour, gusting up to 25. Well, I love skunks, and those are the letters we used for the word scramble today. We had 11 of them to work with. What'd you come up with? Anything fun? If you did, give me a call, 218-955-1033. And I think this one, maybe you gotta bend it a little bit, you know, because when you find a suffix like L-E-S-S, you try to find something that'll go in front of that. And I found L-E-S-S in our word scramble today. And so I was like, what could go in front of that? And I realized that K-I-N-K could go in front of that. Kinkless. So if you come across a hose and it is without kinks, it is kinkless, right? That is the longest word I came up with. 8 letters out of the 11, not too bad. And more than anything else, my brain feels more awake. And I hope yours does too. Like I said, give me a call if you got something you want to share with the word scramble. We'll do another one next Tuesday. Well, we got a lot coming up in the 7 o'clock hour, as always. The sound check at 7:45, For the Birds at 7:30, and a little bit of Minnesota history coming your way in about 15 minutes here. But first, watch out for that trap door. It's the Vindies here on the North.

0: going back almost a decade to the Spotlight EP from Shauna Heckman. That is Winter's Gone. Old Crow Medicine Show before that with The Warden. That one from 2014 off of the album The Remedy. Rather, it's just Remedy. You can drop the from that. And Trapdoor from the Vindies started out the 7 o'clock hour here on The North, 103.3. Thanks for tuning in. 7:15 right now, and we're going to get to some Minnesota history right after I let you know that The North, 103.3, receives support from Minnesota Power Employees Credit Union, which belongs to its members. 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For the birds, in about 15 minutes time, we'll get you caught up meteorologically before that, and we've got a thematic 3-song set coming up right after MN90.
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2: It was November 20th, 1979, when a 67-year-old Jehovah's Witness patient was readmitted to the University of Minnesota's hospital. He was suffering severe blood loss and infection from a vascular surgery he had previously had on his leg. Jehovah's Witnesses believe that an individual's life is contained within blood, and that accepting transfusion of blood and blood products is sinful. Seeing that the man was needing a transfusion to prevent lethal blood loss, the hospital staff had to quickly find an alternative method out of respect for the Jehovah's Witness teachings. They elected to still do a transfusion, but instead of using human or animal blood, they were able to use an alternative, artificial blood. Doctors administered 6 pints of Fluasol, a milky blood substitute developed by a Japanese parent company of the Alpha Therapeutic Corporation. This transfusion was significant not just for the patient, but also for the medical community, as it was the first ever artificial blood transfusion in the United States.
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0: The Smithereens with Blood and Roses here on the North, 103.3. It was Better Than Ezra before that, going back to 95 with In the Blood, and the legendary Shack Shakers with Swamp Blood started out that three-song set, and you might be able to guess what MN90 was about based on those titles. Yeah, a little bit about blood, a really specific blood transfusion, and kind of a first using some artificial blood. Interesting stuff. MN90 at 7:15 Monday through Friday here on Northland Morning. Right now, 7:28, let's check out the weather. 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Should be a sunny one today, highs in the mid-70s. Looking at mostly clear skies tonight as well. Lows will be in the upper 50s. Some south winds will start to kick our way, 5 to 10 miles per hour, gusting up to 25. And that'll take us into Friday, partly sunny on Friday tomorrow, though there is a slight chance of showers and thunderstorms in the afternoon, about a 20% chance of rain right now. Highs are going to be in the upper 70s with south winds 10 to 15 gusting up to 30 miles per hour. Just a few temps for you right now, 49 in Duluth. In Hibbing, it's 40 degrees. Fog is rolling in. Two Harbors, 50 degrees. And then to our south, we've got Cloquet at 48 and 46 degrees in Hinckley, where it is foggy. I'd love to cross the bridge to the Badger State, but right now we've got unavailable information regarding the meteorological situation in Wisconsin right now, so we'll get you caught up on that a little later on. 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More at hearwellnorth.com. And we got a brand new For the Birds for you today. This one, Laura has titled Turning My Universe Right Side Up. A little bit about Laura's history with birding and some of the personal ties that made it happen. Here is Laura Erickson's For the Birds on the North, 103.3.
1: From the time I was 3 or 4 years old, I yearned to be a real, official bird watcher. My first role model was a TV character named Pamela Livingstone, portrayed by Nancy Culp on The Bob Cummings Show. Nancy Culp went on to play a similar role, Miss Jane Hathaway, on The Beverly Hillbillies. Paul Henning created and produced both series and wrote many of the episodes. And in both sitcoms, he wrote Nancy Culp's character as a stereotypically ridiculous spinster, her being a bird watcher a cliché. But that went entirely over my head. I adored her. She was kind and gentle, and she really seemed to know how to find and identify birds. Nancy Culp's characters were often shown wearing binoculars, so I, of course, yearned to have those, but my mother said TV shows were made up. The only people in real life who were allowed to have binoculars were soldiers, spies, and peeping toms. I didn't know any soldiers, spies, or peeping toms, and sure enough, neither did I know anyone with binoculars. I didn't know there was such a thing as a field guide, so even if I'd had binoculars, I wouldn't have had a clue how to find or identify birds. When at Russ's suggestion, his parents gave me a field guide and binoculars for Christmas in 1974, that wasn't simply life-changing, it turned my universe upside down. Or really, it turned my universe right side up. That first year, I birded mostly in Lansing, Michigan, where we lived, with short trips to Chicago to see our families and to northern Wisconsin to help Russ's parents fix up the house where they would retire. Barely a month after I started birding, I got to spend a few days at a naturalists' convention in Virginia, but we were so busy from morning till night that I added just a single species, the white-throated sparrow. I got good looks a few times, but this was spring migration and they were singing so persistently that I could hear that sweet old Sam Peabody, Peabody, Peabody even through the open windows at the meeting sessions. people pointed out what were my first turkey vultures, but I did not count them on my life list because they were so high up that I wasn't sure I could have figured them out on my own. Nevertheless, they were lovely to see. The next spring, I went on a couple of class-related field trips to Point Pelee in Ontario, where I added 8 more lifers. And just before we moved to Madison, Wisconsin in June 1976, Russ had a meeting in Savannah, Georgia, mileage and a good part of our lodging paid for, so I got to see some shockingly cool birds. I didn't have a clue what I was doing, but the meeting hotel was not very far from the Savannah National Wildlife Refuge. That sounded like a good place, so I went to the refuge headquarters, got a checklist, and asked the person at the desk where some good spots might be. Voila! On that short trip, I added 26 new species, bringing my life list to 214, and saw firsthand that travel was the key to seeing lots of new birds in a short time. Russ and I were dirt poor in those days, but not in any dire sense. Our monthly income barely covered food, rent and utilities, my tuition, Russ's was covered by fellowships and research assistantships, required books, and other absolute necessities. Our Pinto averaged about 25 miles per gallon, meaning we could travel the 500-mile round trip to Chicago on about 20 gallons of gas, which at the time cost about a quarter a gallon, or $5 for the round trip. That was a lot for us, but we could work 3 family trips into our annual budget for Christmas, spring break, and before the school year started. Again, we were hardly impoverished. We never went to bed hungry, always had a roof over our head, and were never in debt. As Mary Poppins said, enough is as good as a feast. Most travel was out of the question unless some of our expenses were paid by the university, which only happened when Russ was presenting at a meeting. But even though I was as acquisitive and hungry to see new birds as most avid birders, and even though I realized that the more places I traveled to, the more birds I'd see, I was virtually always perfectly contented at home with Russ, taking wonderful classes at Michigan State and seeing plenty of new birds along with the growing number of birds I was becoming familiar with. Of the 214 species I'd seen by the time we moved to Madison, Wisconsin, 174 species were seen in Michigan, 145 of them lifers. As fun as it was seeing those lifers, what made me happy was seeing any birds, and as it turned out, birds were everywhere I looked. Who knew? I'd spent 23 years not having a clue about field guides or binoculars, and suddenly, in just 15 months, I'd seen 214 different birds. Going from a lifetime of yearning to such bountiful riches was an unexpected and joyful sea change in my life. I felt richer than Miss Jane Hathaway herself. I had all the joys of birding, plus my own personal Jethro Clampett loved me back. Was there ever a happier or, yes, a richer person on the planet? I'm Laura Erickson, speaking for the birds.
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0: Mm-hmm. In the middle with that's Mount Joy and Gigi Perez from 2026 here on the North 103.3. And it was For the Birds before that. Laura Erickson bringing us a new one today and getting a little reflective about all of the kind of origins of birding in her life. Well, maybe not all of them, but certainly some of them. Lovely to hear from Laura. And we hear from Laura Tuesday through Friday at 7:30 here on Northland Morning. Well, I should probably mention, because we are winding down the kind of the open window for you to be able to head over to the north1033.org and get yourself signed up to win some tickets to see They Might Be Giants. Yeah, we've got tickets to all four of their Twin Cities shows at First Avenue and the Fitzgerald. Couple shows at First Ave, couple at Fitzgerald, October 1st through the 4th. 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Live music always happening all over the place, including right here in the Northland. And Caitlin Brinza does a wonderful job of curating a tidy list of live music happenings. What's going on tonight? It's the sound check on the North.
1: 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Kevin Miller at 9,999 will be performing at Ursa Minor. North Shore Winery has Gordon Thorne. Open mic happening at Larsmont Trading Post. At Wasco's Campground Plus is Northern Wisconsin Metal Fest. Sir Ben's has Old Guys Play the Blues and Celtic Jam. Thursday Night Jazz is happening at the Rathskeller. Wusso's has Lifehouse Presents, a youth variety show. The Hounds performing at Northern Waters Smokehouse. And Trampled by Turtles and The Last Rebel will be performing at Big Top Chautauqua. 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

Well, I can't remember the last time I've heard The Tragically Hip. It's been a minute. New Orleans is Sinking, that one from 89. Before that, it was Oh, He Dead from the album. Actually, it's a single, More Than I Needed. The soundcheck before that, and you can find it on the North, 1033.org. If you're interested in some live music, Caitlin Brinza, every day, your guide. 7:53 right now is the time. It's Thursday, September 10th, and support for the North 1033 comes from the Lake Superior Harvest Festival. This event returns to Bayfront Festival Park Saturday, September 12th from 10 a.m. to 4 p.m., featuring a farmer's market, live music, educational demonstrations, and an energy fair. A zero-waste event celebrating food, farmers, and community. More information at sfamn.org. 8 o'clock hour, we'll be there in just a moment. On Community Connection today, well, have you ever wondered about the shape of Duluth? It is an odd one, and tonight local historian Tony Durkins will present on that topic at the Duluth Folk School. We'll hear more about it in the 8 o'clock hour. MN Reads, we're off to St. Paul, and we're taking a trip back in time as well to hear about the new book focused on the boxer, known as the St. Paul Phantom. And it's national native news also in the mix. Right now, it's Daniel Ponder with Sun and Moon here on The North 103.3.

0: the War and Treaty with You Can't Hurt Me Anymore. Wrapping up the 7 o'clock hour of Northland Morning here on the North, 103.3 WDSE-FM Duluth. We're also streaming online at the North1033.org. Wherever you are, thank you for tuning in. Can't do it without you. It's Thursday, September 10th. Welcome to the 8 o'clock hour. Let's check out the weather real quick. Should be a sunny day today. Highs in the mid-70s. Just a little bit of southwest winds, 5 to 10 miles per hour coming our way. Lots to get to in the 8 o'clock hour. What else is new? At about 8:40, we'll get to National Native News. We've got MN Reads coming up at 8:20. We'll have a conversation with Gerard Gibbons, who dives back into family history and Minnesota history, talking about some St. Paul boxing legends with the St. Paul Phantom. It's the first of a trilogy that Gerard has put together. More on that when we get there. But right now, it's time to get to Community Connection here on the North 103.3. Conversations with local people about interesting things. Before we get to that, a real quick note that Aspirus Health serves the people and families of northern Minnesota, Wisconsin, and upper Michigan with preventive health care, annual screenings, and immunization services. Details at aspirus.org. Well, local historian Tony Durkins will be the speaker tonight at the Duluth Folk School for the next installment of Duluth 101. Tony's topic? How Duluth got its unique shape. Here's Tony with more about our oddly shaped city and a quick overview of the Duluth 101 series.
1: This is something that Duluth Folk School, along with Dovetail Cafe, of course, started about a year or so ago. I gave one of them last year about the aerial bridge. I know that there's been one given on railroad and rail transportation in Duluth. It's not just history, though. It's culture and other things, too. It's getting to know different aspects about Duluth. And so they do this, I think it's the second Thursday of every month. It's free, and it's a wonderful thing. You'll get to learn a little bit something about your city that you might not have known.
0: And on the 10th of September, you are going to talk about the shape of Duluth. Now, when I think about the shape of Duluth, I'm thinking, okay, it got its shape. It's geological. It's the land. That's the main reason for the shape. And I guess I don't want to go too much into your presentation, yeah, but that's the start of it, right?
1: That's the start of it. Well, basically, the title plays on the shape, but basically the talk's going to be about the development, how we got here. Right. When Duluth was first platted as a town in 1856, it was about, 12 square blocks centered on the base of Minnesota Point and much of what's today's downtown. Well, by 1950s, we're 27 miles long and 3 miles wide at our widest point and a tenth of a mile at our narrowest. And you know, it's an interesting shape for the city. And I'm going to walk you through from the 1850s, before any Euro-Americans set foot here, how they got a hold of the land, and then how Duluth formed and gone through its boom-bust periods, that it had several of, basically how it wrestled itself into this shape.
0: Not to dive too much into what you'll, of course, be presenting on, but were there any surprises along the way for you? Were there any little nuggets of information that came your way that kind of helped you understand a specific area? Or maybe there was an industry that pushed the shape more than you were expecting?
1: There's a lot of different things and a lot of things that help shape. Of course, the river shapes where industry goes, because you need the rail and sail connection to move things in and out that get manufactured here. And then the poor people have to live by where they work because they walk to work. They can't afford a livery to hire a wagon every time they want to go somewhere. And so these different neighborhoods develop as poorer neighborhoods. Conversely, you get other neighborhoods that develop because of the industry by the river, because of the massive population and cluster of people in downtown, where downtown was once where the wealthy lived and thrived and wanted to live. Pastoric Terrace, the notorious Cozy, was 6 luxurious townhouses in 1887, people lining up to get them. By 1900, there's a lot of coal smoke and soot, and people don't like rubbing shoulders with all those smelly immigrants and things like that. It was really snobby class things. And developers started developing our eastern suburbs, what we called our streetcar suburbs, by building the streetcar lines first. and then the houses so people could get back and forth to work. And so the wealthy were lured to move away from the soot and the noise and the crowded masses. Now we get on our east end, the wealthy. We get on our west end, the poor and everything. And there's where Duluth's economic divide comes from. And it's just simply, where did we build the factories? Determines that in the long run. So it's fascinating to me how we ended up so divisively. And then we got the geography trapping us. You know, when people first settled, people over in Superior laughed at them, called it a pile of rocks and cliffs. You're going to be cliff dwellers. You know, who in their right mind would build over there? And they were kind of right. We didn't have room for railroads and stuff. And that's how Superior developed when Duluth filled up and didn't have any more room along the banks. So it's all this, we're trapped by our geography. We've got this fantastic spot where the St. Louis River meets the western end of Lake Superior, which is the western end of the Great Lakes.

0: dip my bucket in the well one too many times for in Duluth history, but that phrase, a dachshund of a city, comes from a 1949 Saturday Evening Post magazine article about Duluth. And it was pointing out that while it's this big, it has, we've got at the time about 100,000 people and the same square mileage as Pittsburgh. Right. So we had a lot more room. This is why we have so many parks and everything like that. But I have found along the way in all my research, these great stories that the descriptions of Duluth. There's one guy that describes Duluth in 1869 for the Atlantic magazine, coming in on a paddle boat from the river and explaining what he sees. As Duluth is just getting off the ground. And then of course we know all the stories, the myths around Duluth, and we've talked about the myths before and the lies people have said about Duluth and the disparaging things people have said about Duluth. I'm thinking of gathering those together maybe, putting them in a little compendium, because they're both lovely descriptions and hilarious observations that I've gathered over the years. So it's kind of fun stuff that I've enjoyed so much that I'd like to see other people enjoy.
1: And Tony, one more time, information about the Duluth 101 presentation of yours. Can we get a time, place, and once again, that title of this, just because I find it so amusing.
0: We're Duluth 101 at Dovetail Cafe on Thursday the 10th. It starts at 6, I believe. Doors open at 5:30 or before. The doors will always be open. It's a cafe. It's free. It's a great way to support them. My talk on the development of Duluth is called From a Pile of Rocks to a Dachshund of a City. And we're going to take you from that pile of rocks and stretch it out for you.
1: Tony, thanks a lot. This is great.
0: Thanks, Lou.
1: That was my conversation with Tony Durkins about a presentation happening tonight at the Duluth Folk School at 6 p.m., a dachshund of a city indeed. You can hear Community Connection every Tuesday and Thursday morning at 8 a.m. right here on Northland Morning. We'll have that conversation with Tony up on our website in just a little bit here. My thanks again to Tony Durkins for talking local history, the shape of our interesting city. And speaking of shapes, here's the Pipettes with Pole Shapes on the North, 103.3.

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Some local stuff from Boxcar. That is Only Time Will Know from their 2020 album Cheap Hotel. And the Pipettes before that off of their debut album We Are the Pipettes. We heard Pole Shapes from 2006. And we'll have that conversation with Tony Durkins about the shape of Duluth and Tony's presentation at Duluth 101 at the Duluth Folk School tonight starting at 6 p.m. We'll have all the information on our website at thenorth1033.org in just a bit here. 8:15 is the time. It's Thursday, September 10th. We've got MN Reads coming up. We're going to be talking to Gerard Gibbons, who has family history related to the topic that he covers in the book, The St. Paul Phantom, about a boxer from, about 100 years ago down in, you guessed it, St. Paul. So MN Reads coming up in just a moment. And considering the theme, let's turn it over to Eels, something off of the album Soul Jacker. Here is Bus Stop Boxer on the North, 103.3.

0: It's time now for Minnesota Reads, featuring Minnesota topics and Minnesotan authors talking about their work. MN Reads is produced at The North 103.3 with funding provided in part by the Minnesota Arts and Cultural Heritage Fund. And my guest this morning is Gerard Gibbons, author of The St. Paul Phantom, The Gibbons Brothers Fight for Glory, Volume 1. It's a 2026 publication, and Dr. Gerard Gibbons is on the line. Good morning, Gerard. How you doing?
1: Good morning, Luke. Pleasure to be here. Thank you for having me.
0: You have a very strong family connection to this story. I lived in St. Paul for a time, and reading this gives me a whole new view about the history, the underground boxing that was going on there. And for you personally, it sounds like this gives you a whole new scope of your personal family history. Can you start with talking about the family connection and, of course, talk about the character, the person, the boxer at the center of this story, the St. Paul Phantom?
1: Well, in short, my father was Tommy Gibbons Jr., and his father was Tommy Gibbons, the great legendary top boxing contender of the early 20s and teens. And he had an older brother named Mike, who was also a very famous middleweight, who was named in the ring the St. Paul Phantom. So I was fortunate to grow up in the sense, knowing the story of my grandfather's fight when he fought Jack Dempsey for the World Heavyweight Championship, Tommy Gibbons fighting Jack Dempsey in 1923. But I didn't know a lot about his older brother, Mike, who became, in time, the legendary St. Paul Phantom. So the advantage was, I had this story kind of beneath my feet my entire life. I didn't realize how magnificent it was, but I grew up to realize the Phantom, the St. Paul Phantom, really became the lead story in a trilogy, an American epic trilogy, of which the first book is called The St. Paul Phantom, The Gibbons Brothers Fight for Glory, Volume 1. And it features primarily, though not only, Mike Gibbons, the St. Paul Phantom, known and renowned for his fighting prowess through most of the 20th century, actually.
0: And your journey to discovering this story, you opened up a box one day. Can you take us back and just talk about that a little bit, too?
1: Yeah, it's funny how life happens. You know, you go through life and suddenly you're looking at something that was left for you. In this case, it was my father's archive. And he died in 1999. And I was able, for whatever reason, I think God inspired, to save all his stuff. Probably many of us can relate to that. I had many boxes, cardboard boxes and trunk, a large trunk full of memorabilia, which I never in my earlier life had a chance to look at. It turns out not only did it contain really a treasure of a great American story, but it also contained my grandfather's archive and many pieces of my great uncle's archive, Mike Gibbons. So opening those boxes 10 years ago this month, actually, set me on a journey I never expected. And then I realized it was the natural thing for me to do. And I think it was intended all along. I just didn't know about it. And when I went on this journey, here I am today, 10 years later, and I really uncovered a lost American epic.
0: Mike Gibbons, the St. Paul Phantom, had some Duluth fights too, bringing it to our neck of the woods. Did pretty well up here by the results that I've been able to take a look at. Can you talk a little bit about that, but also about the reason for the nickname, the St. Paul Phantom? It really goes into the fighting style that he brought into the ring.
1: Yes, first of all, yes, Mike actually had 133 fights, three of which happened in Duluth, one right after the war, World War I, against the former middleweight champion, George Chip. So that was 1919. But he also fought Gus Christie in 1911, and Jimmy Howard in late 1917. But he gained his renown throughout the world, and most especially rose from nothing and nowhere to New York City, where he earned his nickname in Madison Square Garden. And the reason he got his nickname was named by Joseph Pulitzer's sports writer, Robert Edgren, called him the St. Paul Phantom because, quite literally, he couldn't be hit. He was too hard to hit. He was a flashy fighter. He was a defensive, strategic fighter, and he basically evolved what became known as the scientific style of boxing. Many people may be familiar with the term, the sweet science. He was the maestro of sweet science fighting, which basically means you hit, but you don't get hit in return. He was good about avoiding being hit. and pulling other people, pulling them out so they were easier to hit. And he became legendary for that. And it set a whole new fighting style that really changed the face of American boxing for the next 100 years.
0: If you're just joining us, this is MN Reads. We're speaking with author Gerard Gibbons about the St. Paul Phantom, the Gibbons Brothers Fight for Glory, Volume 1. Moving from fighting style to writing style here, I think you go into a historical piece like this and you're expecting dates and facts and locations, but this is written in quite the novel style, a style of a novel, as I should say. You capture romance and dreams, ambitions. We get into the details of the boxing matches, what that was like, what the characters, the people, these historical figures were feeling. Can you talk about that bridge between history and transforming it into a character-driven narrative?
1: Well, as you may know, I'm from California. I'm probably the only one in the family, at least my family, moved to the West Coast in the 40s. So there was kind of an advantage of not being from Minnesota to do this story. I found out later. I spent my life as a filmmaker, storyteller, director, and producer. So I had those chops going for me. When I went in to take the story on, and it's been 10 years in the making, I was able to put the family history in context with actual history and research. So I kind of looked at the dramatic way of telling the story and let the family, actual family history, because I still had a lot of it I need to discover, integrate with world history, because the Gibbons brothers, because the St. Paul Phantom Mike and his younger brother Tommy Gibbons were well covered in history back in the day in the golden age of sports writing. So that was another advantage. They were well covered, well documented. But knowing how to tell a story, the dramatic pauses, what beats seem to pull people together, make scenes that are cinematic. You know, most of the book is actually dialogue driven by the actual characters themselves. And there are at least 200 characters in this book. And knowing how to time that and write that and make it panoramic and take people back to the streets of St. Paul, New York, Chicago, San Francisco, Montana, and really take people on the rails, because the brothers, not only did they originally work for James J. Hill at the Great Northern Railroad, the locomotives were the way that any fighter in the country got around to their big arenas. And so I kind of use that, if you will, that camera analogy, taking the reader on this journey across America in a very interesting time of history, you know, early 20th century. It's a very cinematic age, the way it looks, the way it feels, the way it sounds. So I incorporated that into a very dramatic American family legacy tale.
0: And the photos throughout the book, of which there are many, really help kind of set that sense of place as well. I wonder at the title, because we have Volume 1 at the very end of this. Volume 2, Volume 3, where does this go? What else are you hoping to touch on with this story?
1: Well, thank you, Luke, for bringing that up. This is a trilogy. The Fight for Glory trilogy is told across 100 years, three volumes. This is the first book, St. Paul Phantom, Volume 1. It covers basically 1884 when my family comes from County Mayo, Ireland to St. Paul, goes to work for James J. Hill in the Great Northern. It ends in right in the roll-up just after World War I in 1920. Book two picks up, called The Happy Warrior. It's the story of Tommy, where the torch is handed from Mike to Tommy, where he goes to take on his battle to go for Jack Dempsey for the World Heavyweight Championship, and that's 1920 to 1930. And it's called The Happy Warrior. The third book is called The Saintly City. It's from prize fighters to crime fighters. This basically 1930 to 1960. When my grandfather, because of the state of things in Minnesota, is kind of pulled out of the community, and he's so popular, he and his brother Mike, he is elected sheriff of Ramsey County. For 26 years, he runs that job, even longer than Sheriff Bob Fletcher has it today. And he basically, his task is to clean the mob out of the city, out of the sport, and make a difference in the country. So the brothers team together with their former prize-fighting pals to help clean up Minnesota in that age from 1934 to 1959. So that's book three. That's called The Saintly City.
0: Gerard, one last question for you. Where can people find a copy of The St. Paul Phantom, The Gibbons Brother Fight for Glory, Volume 1?
1: 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And also for events about the story and purchase there too is fightforglorystory.com, fightforglorystory.com. And basically, just to mention, I'm coming to Minnesota with my launch team from the 13th to the 19th in the Twin Cities. We're bringing the story home across the Twin Cities, so please check out the schedule at fightforglorystory.com. Looking forward to meet the great people in the city of St. Paul, which is where the story takes place. It's proud to come home, and can't wait to share it.
0: Gerard, I really appreciate the time today. Thank you so much.
1: Thank you, Luke. It's a pleasure.
0: We've been speaking with author Gerard Gibbons, author of The St. Paul Phantom, The Gibbons Brothers Fight for Glory, Volume 1, a 2026 publication. MN Reads is produced at The North, 103.3, with funding in part by the Minnesota Arts and Cultural Heritage Fund. And if you missed any part of that conversation, or are you looking to revisit it or looking for links, we'll have that up on our website at thenorth1033.org. Always fun talking to people who really dive into their books, and the personal connection there with Gerard, really fun to hear about. 8:30 right now here in the Northland, and today's weather on the North is supported in part by Renewal by Anderson of the Lake Superior region, offering custom-built replacement windows, entry doors, and replacement patio doors. 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We're looking at a sunny one today. Highs are going to be in the mid-70s. Tonight, mostly clear. Lows are going to be in the upper 50s. We'll have some south winds, 5 to 10, gusting up to 25. It'll be a little bit of a gusty day on Friday as well. South winds 10 to 15, gusting up to 30. Highs on Friday should be in the upper 70s, and there's about a 20% chance of rain, some thunderstorms, a possibility in the afternoon. Right now in Duluth, 55 degrees. The sun is shining. In Hibbing, a little bit of fog still lingering, 46 degrees. Sunny up the shore into harbors. And to our south, Cloquet at 54, 52 in Hinckley. It looks like the fog in Hinckley has dissipated. Sunny skies there. And right now, if we cross the bridge to the Badger State, we're getting zonked because I don't have information available, but you can probably glean a little bit of what's going on in Duluth and figure out what's going on in northwestern Wisconsin. We'll get you the info about the Wisconsin weather when we've got it available. Well, we got some more tunes to get to, and we'll get to those right after I mention that The North 103.3 is brought to you in part by the Cornucopia Art Crawl, celebrating 22 years featuring over 50 artists along with local gift shops and food. September 12th and 13th from 10 to 4 in Cornucopia, Wisconsin. More information at visitcornucopia.com. And back to those tunes. Here's the latest from Beck, It's a Disappearing Act.

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0: from the album City Folk, that is Sun Little with Whip the Wind. It was Beck before that with Disappearing Act, a couple of 2026 tunes back-to-back for you here on Northland Morning. 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We got some more tunes coming up for you. Looks like we got MJ Lenderman, Hermanos Gutierrez, so a few more tunes before I call it a day today at 8:40 right now. At 9 o'clock, Christine Dean will be taking over for Music Through the Day. So keep it tuned to the North 103.3, and we'll keep that toe a-tapping. Next up is National Native News here on the North.
1: This is National Native News. I'm Jill Freitas. The 2026 midterms shifted into top gear this week with showdowns set across the country. 9 Native candidates running for Congress made it to the general election, including 3 women trying to make history in the U.S. Senate. Democratic candidate for Minnesota's Senate seat, Penny Flanagan, is making it very clear that her opponent Michelle Tafoya, a former NFL sideline reporter turned MAGA acolyte, is all in for more harm President Donald Trump has caused on issues like affordability and street violence from ICE patrols.
2: Michelle Tafoya was all in with Trump when ICE was terrorizing our neighbors. She even said, ICE treated children really, really well. Well, Michelle, tell that to Liam Conejo Ramos. Tell that to the parents who were disappeared.
1: In Alaska, Mary Peltola is charging against Trump on health care and affordability in a race that has the president's attention squared right back at Peltola. The Alaska race includes incumbent Republican Dan Sullivan and a Democratic challenger named Dan J. Sullivan, a distinction President Donald Trump will harp on as the race goes forward.
3: It's close for one reason, that they have a phony Dan Sullivan. This guy's a phony. And he was put up by the Democrats, and they don't admit it, but it's been so proven. So I will go to Alaska to make sure that a great senator gets reelected. I will be going to Alaska. I'm going to be going the last 30 days before the election. I'll be making a lot of stuff.
1: The remaining Native candidates for Congress include incumbents like Representative Sharice Davids from Kansas and Tom Cole and Josh Breachin from Oklahoma. Seeking new seats in the House are Jonathan Nez in Arizona, Bill Hill in Alaska, and Sean McCann in Michigan. Nikayla Jasmine Thomas is running as a Democratic Socialist for Oklahoma's Senate seat. A new aviation nonprofit in Alaska hopes to train the next generation of pilots connecting Alaska Native villages with supplies and the rest of the world. In part one of her two-part series, the Alaska Desk's Aliona Nyden from our flagship station KMBA reports on the organization's launch this summer.
4: Anchorage's Merrill Field was buzzing as about 100 people gathered to celebrate the launch of a new aviation nonprofit. The crowd included several young students, like Jordan Lewis. Lewis works as a ramper for Grant Aviation and is from the village of Chifornik in southwestern Alaska. He is only 22 years old, but he's already earned a private pilot license and over 250 hours of flight time. And he dreams even bigger.
5: I want to fly for the big airlines one day, but my small goal is to fly for like the rural villages first.
4: Lewis says he became interested in aviation because his grandfather was a village airline agent, and he'd follow him to meet the planes. He says the field is crucial in Alaska.
5: There's like hundreds and hundreds of villages that aren't on the road system, and I believe if it wasn't for aviation, most of those villages wouldn't continue to exist.
4: Lewis was one of the students who took aviation classes through a career training organization called Alaska Excel. The classes have been offered for about 8 years through different local organizations, but program leaders say the new nonprofit called PennyOc will help them get funding more reliably and make classes more sustainable. Students can enroll in piloting, aviation maintenance, and ground handling courses, as well as get mentorship and career opportunities through PennyOc.
1: That's Aliona Nyden reporting from Anchorage. I'm Jill Freitas.
0: We'll be right back.
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Hermanos Gutierrez with Los Andes, new one from 2026. National Native News before that, which you can catch every day at 8:40, Monday through Friday, here on Northland Morning. My name is Luke Morvick. I'm out of here at 9 o'clock, but hey, good news for you. It's Christine Dean, who will be taking the helm at 9 until noon for music through the day. We've got a couple more tunes coming up for you, but first, a quick look at the world of sports. Well, in girls volleyball last night, Duluth East, they had their hands full with Centennial. They lost that one in straight sets, 3-0. Hermantown over Proctor, 3-1. Over at soccer world, girls soccer, the Duluth East team, they won in the way that the volleyball team fell, 3-0. The East Greyhounds over Grand Rapids. And 3-0, a pretty popular score last night. The men's soccer team from UWS had a match against Gustavus Adolphus, but the Yellow Jackets couldn't get on the board, dropping that one by a score of, say it with me, 3-0. UWS is now 1-1-1 on the season, and they call that the superior season start sampler, I think. Well, what did we learn today on Northland Morning? We learned that Duluth's got a weird shape. We also learned that if you're a fast enough boxer, you might get an awesome nickname too. And we learned that you shouldn't always believe what you see in the movies about binoculars. They are for more than just soldiers, spies, and peeping toms, so saith Laura. Back to the tunes, here is MJ Lenderman with Tastes Just Like It Costs. 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

The Psychedelic Furs wrapping up Northland Morning today with Pretty in Pink here on The North, 103.3 WDSE-FM Duluth, baby. We're also streaming online at thenorth1033.org. 8:59 right now on this Thursday, September 10th. Thank you for tuning in. It's been a delightful morning. I hope you are in a good mood and set right for the day. My thanks also goes out to Laura Erickson for bringing a really positive look back at personal history, especially as it pertains to, of course, the birds. To Tony Durkins, thanks for talking about the shape of Duluth and talking about the event happening tonight at the Duluth Folk School starting at 6 p.m. Duluth 101, hearing about the history of how Duluth got that shape. And to Gerard Gibbons, author of The St. Paul Phantom, thanks for talking about not only your family, but the family members that made some waves in the boxing world. Tomorrow we're back to do it all again. We'll have Larry Weber with Backyard Almanac, and on Backtracks, it's a new one, and we'll speak with a belly dancer. This is awesome. My name's Luke Morvec. I hope you have a wonderful one. Christine Dean is up next with Music Through the Day. Take care.

The North 103.3, that is Ismay with The Letdown. We heard from Steve Winwood before that with Domingo Morning, and Squeeze started that set from their latest album. 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In that forecast for today, sunshine and a high of 75, southwest winds of 5 to 10 miles per hour. Mostly clear tonight, a low of 58. And then for tomorrow, partly sunny, slight chance of showers and thunderstorms in the afternoon, a high around 78. And south winds of 10 to 15 will gust up to 30. That chance of rain for tomorrow, just 20%. Currently, Eveleth is mostly sunny and 53. In Cloquet, sunshine and 61. Here in Duluth, sunny and 61 on the hill. At the harbor, it is sunny and 59. Here's The Sacred Souls now. It's Any Old Fool on the North 103.3.

0: The North 103.3, that is Lucinda Williams, real live Bleeding Fingers and Broken Guitar Strings, that one from her World Without Tears album. River Shook from their latest self-titled album, first one under that name. That was If We Got a Chance, and The Sacred Souls started that set. I have some Mumford & Sons coming up for you next, and that new Lake Street Dive. Very excited to get that this week. I'll share that with you in just a few minutes here on The North. Support for The North comes from the Lake Superior Harvest Festival. The event returns to Bayfront Festival Park on Saturday, September 12th from 10 a.m. to 4 p.m., featuring a farmer's market, live music, educational demonstrations, and an energy fair, a zero-waste event celebrating food, farmers, and community. More information at sfamn.org.
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The North 103.3, that one from Folk Bee Trio. They are a trio out of Australia. Had the chance to see them at the Blue Ox Festival this year. And they are both younger and tinier than I expected, but sounded just as great as they are in their recordings. Before that, Lake Street Dive with You're Never Around. And Mumford & Sons started that set, title track from their album Rushmere. Programming on the North is supported in part by the Minnesota Department of Public Safety, reminding you that speeders will pay a price, maybe the ultimate price. Please slow down. Extra speed patrols now on Minnesota roads. I have some Ani DeFranco. Oh, nope, I take that back. Ani is coming up, but first we are going to hear a Jeremy Messersmith project. And he used a different name for this one, I think because it was a little more personal than what he normally does. Like his Jeremy Messersmith stuff, sometimes there's some humor in there. He sings about everybody getting a kitten, all of that stuff. And he had some more personal things going on that he was addressing, I think, with this project. Really wonderful results from that. This is Mixtape for the Milky Way with Song for the Dead here on the North 103.3.

Thank you.

The North 103.3, Ani DeFranco. That was 32 Flavors. And before that, we heard from Mixtape for the Milky Way, that Jeremy Messersmith project. Caitlin Brinza is coming up in about 40 minutes or so to share some music events going on in the area today. And I'm going to look a little bit farther ahead and share some stuff going on this weekend coming up tomorrow at Sir Ben's. At 5 p.m., Similar Dogs and Ian Alexi will perform. And then at 9 p.m., it's Prank Williams. And that is a project of Tony Peterson. And then on Saturday, the Mackey Brothers will perform at Sir Ben's at 6. Here's Jose Gonzalez now. This is Against the Dying of the Light here on the North 103.3.

on the local circuit. Played twice at the county fair. And the second time, Ben, our friend who worked the business end, said a guy from a label was there. There were two more like him at the next show, staring us down like hawks. And there was love in the air, and all the money was there, and we were going on tour with Candlebox.

The North 103.3, The Bamboos with Hard Up from their album by the same name. The Mountain Goats from their recent album Days, that was Candlebox. We also heard from Jose Gonzalez. 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However you are listening right now, I'm happy that you're with us. Here are the Deslandes now. This is Lottie Mama here on The North 103.3.

The North 103.3, Jesse Roper there, Sweet Little Caroline. We also heard from the Deslons before that, and that was from their album Don't Let It Die, Volume 1, that came out this year. Stay with us, coming up before 11 o'clock. Music from Courtney Barnett, The Strokes on the way, some Raphael Sadiq. Right now, we are going to hear from a band from Zurich, Switzerland, of all places. They are putting out their second album called Throw the Dice. And from that, this is called Wednesdays here on the North. It's Soft Loft.

0: The North 103.3, and that one from Courtney Barnett. Before You Gotta Go. Also heard from Old Yeller, Minnesota band there. Tired of Feeling No Good from their band or their album Levels. Also heard from Soft Loft from their new one before that. Valerie June is coming up here on the North 103.3. 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For the rest of today, sunshine, high around 75, southwest winds of 5 to 10 miles per hour. Tonight, mostly clear, a low around 58, and then for tomorrow, partly sunny. Slight chance of showers and thunderstorms in the afternoon, just about 20%, and a high around 78. South winds, so it'll be a little breezy, 10 to 15 with gusts up to 30. Right now, in Two Harbors, sunshine and 64. McGregor has mostly sunny skies, 64. In Superior, sunny and 61. In Duluth, mostly sunny on the hill with 67. At the harbor, it is 64. That Valerie June on the way for you next, right here on the North.
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0: Options for this Thursday, September 10th, at Bent Paddle is Two Teas in a Pod and Brian Marie and the Front Porch Sinners. Kevin Miller at 9,999 will be performing at Ursa Minor. 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At Wasco's Campground Plus is Northern Wisconsin Metal Fest. Sir Ben's has Old Guys Play the Blues and Celtic Jam. Thursday Night Jazz is happening at the Rathskeller. Wusos has Lifehouse Presents, a youth variety show. The Hounds performing at Northern Waters Smokehouse. And Trampled by Turtles and The Last Rebel will be performing at Big Top Chautauqua.
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2: 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Before the sound check, we heard from Bill Crane with Steppin' Tall, Snail Mail with Pristine, and we also heard a new one from Valerie June, a single called Smokestack. The Strokes are on the way for you next, right here on the North.
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The North 103.3, that one from Rafael Sadiq, Something Keeps Calling, and that was from his Jimmy Lee album. Also heard from The Strokes from their album The New Abnormal, that was The Adults Are Talking. 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The seasons might change, but the North's big summer of music rolls on with one more chance to win. This time we are giving away tickets for They Might Be Giants. They've got four different Twin Cities shows coming up at First Avenue and the Fitzgerald, October 1st through the 4th, and you could win a pair of passes to one of those shows by heading over to our website at thenorth1033.org. 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Here's Sonny Warno. 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

The North 103.3, that one from Clover County. We heard Paradise Road, also heard from the Electric Prunes, I Had Too Much to Dream Last Night, and Sunny War started that set from the album Anarchist Gospel. The North 103.3 is brought to you in part by the Cornucopia Art Crawl, celebrating 22 years, featuring over 50 artists along with local gift shops and food, September 12th and 13th from 10 a.m. to 4 p.m. in Cornucopia, Wisconsin. More information at visitcornucopia.com. Here is a band that has members on the eastern side of the country in Brooklyn and on the western side of the country in Los Angeles. They're called the Something Specials. Here's Aces here on the North 103.3.

The North 103.3, that one from Nickel Creek and their Celebrants album from 2023. That was Stone's Throw and the Something Specials before that. 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Kicking off the final hour of today's Music Through the Day with Avit Patton. 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

The North 103.3, that one from Leanna Lajavis, featuring Willie Mason, that was No Room for Doubt, and Avit Patton from their self-titled album before that. Stay with us. Coming up in the next hour before noon, and we get to Big Picture Science. We're going to hear from Emily Havoc, Minnesota Music from her, Eli Paperboy Reed on the way, some Tom Waits, some Michelle David, and the True Tones. And right now, it is the Milk Carton Kids. This is from their recent album, Lost Cause, Lover Fool, called Blinded and Smiling, here on the North 103.3.

The North 103.3, that is Duluth native Emily Havoc from her album, You Were the City. We heard See Love. The Milk Carton Kids before that from their latest album. 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In that forecast for today, sunshine, high around 75, southwest winds of 5 to 10 miles per hour. Mostly clear tonight and a low in the high 50s. And then for tomorrow, partly sunny, a slight chance of showers and thunderstorms in the afternoon with a high around 75 and south winds of 10 to 15 will gust up to 30. That chance of rain is 20% for tomorrow. Right now in Two Harbors, sunshine and 66. In Eveleth, mostly sunny and 68. Cloquet is mostly sunny and 68. In Ashland, sunny and 70. In Duluth, mostly sunny, 69 on the hill. At the harbor, it's 70. Here is a brand new album from Mary Gaucher. She has a song, from an album that she has coming out called Reckoning. And this is the first single from it. It is Alcohol and Adderall, as always, displaying her wonderful songwriting skills here on the North 103.3.

0: The North 103.3, Eli Paperboy Reed from his latest album, Getting There. That was Like We Used To. Chris Knox with Not Given Lightly. And we also heard from Mary Gaucher from an album she has coming out later this year. I have the Poets of Rhythm coming up for you next here on The North. The North 103.3 receives support from Big Top Chautauqua. On Saturday, September 19th, Charlie Parr will perform at Stage North at 7:30 p.m. in Washburn, Wisconsin. Charlie Parr is a guitarist, songwriter, and interpreter of traditional music. More information can be found at bigtop.org.
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The North 103.3, Elvis Costello from that King of America album that saw him take an Americana turn for the first time. That was Brilliant Mistake. We also heard from the Poets of Rhythm with More Mess on My Thing before that. The North 103.3 is brought to you in part by the Cornucopia Art Crawl, celebrating 22 years, featuring over 50 artists along with local gift shops and food. September 12th and 13th from 10 to 4 in Cornucopia, Wisconsin. 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And speaking of fall events, we have Gourd Days coming to the deck this weekend, and it starts Friday. It's going on Friday, Saturday, and Sunday from 10 a.m. to 4 p.m. each day with local vendors, food, kid activities, pumpkin bounce house, and an inflatable toddler farm town. Okay, I'm very intrigued by that. And across the bridge or the overpass there at Bayfront Festival Park, I guess right next door at Bayfront Festival Park, on Saturday from 10 a.m. to 4 p.m. It's the Lake Superior Harvest Festival. All sorts of vendors there, growers, lots of great food and entertainment, live music all day as well. A lot going on this weekend. Here's Tom Waits now. 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

the watch and a ring made from a spoon. Everyone's looking for someone to blame.

The North 103.3, that one from Michelle David and the True Tones. That was You'll Never Know from their latest album, Soul Woman. And Tom Waits before that from Mule Variations. Stay with us. Coming up at noon, we have Big Picture Science here on the North. And then following that, from 1 to 3, it's the World Cafe. And coming up on the cafe this week, or today, I should say, the guest will be Bruce Hornsby. After releasing four albums between 2019 and 2024, he really wanted to take a break, but the music simply wouldn't stop coming. So we'll find out more about the making of his latest album, Indigo Park, when Bruce Hornsby is the guest on the World Cafe. And you can catch that program every weekday from 1 to 3 right here on the North 103.3. Jimi Hendrix now. It's Little Wing on the North.

0: The North 103.3, that is Humbird with Make Believe from her latest album, Morning When It Comes. Before that, we heard from Jimi Hendrix. This is The North 103.3 WDSE-FM Duluth, streaming online at thenorth1033.org. I'm Christine Dean. I hope you have a fantastic weekend. I am actually headed to Trampled by Turtles tonight at Big Top. Maybe I'll see you there. And then Morgan Kohler is going to be filling in for me tomorrow here on Music Through the Day. So I will chat with you again next week. Thanks so much for joining me. Big Picture Science is next right here on The North.
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2: The cancellation of USAID in 2025 caused shockwaves through the world of global health. One country hit particularly hard by the cuts was the African country of Malawi.
3: More than half of the country's health spending has come from external donors, and USAID and the US government more generally was a really big contributor.
2: As the country reels from the shuttering of local clinics, it's looking for other ways of providing vital services and creating a health system independent of foreign aid.
4: The biggest challenge, number one, is lack of supplies. Second problem is the challenge of distance.
2: In the first of a series supported by the Pulitzer Center and in collaboration with Science Magazine, we look at the impact of USAID defunding on health services in key spots around the globe. This episode of Big Picture Science is Malawi, A Path Forward.
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0: For more than 60 years, the U.S. Agency for International Development, or USAID, provided medical care and other vital humanitarian aid to countries around the world. When the Trump administration abruptly dissolved the agency in 2025, that assistance ended, stripping tens of millions of people of basic health care and thrusting providers and their patients into an uncertain future. One of the countries most impacted has been the African country of Malawi, where foreign aid cuts have plunged the country into a health crisis.
1: Global health experts and countries are becoming aware that this is going to be a longer-term shift in the aid landscape.
0: Welcome to Big Picture Science. I'm Molly Bentley. In this, the first of a special series supported by the Pulitzer Center and in collaboration with Science Magazine, we provide an on-the-ground look at the impact of USAID defunding on health services in key spots around the globe. In this episode, we go to Malawi, where healthcare workers have created makeshift health clinics and are fighting to protect fragile gains in maternal health, and where the country is rethinking its relationship to foreign aid. This episode is Malawi, A Path Forward. It's a lively scene in the village of Katenji in central Malawi. Animals and young children are milling outside a small makeshift health clinic that provides basic care to children and women. It was here that reporter Catherine Offord began her story for Science Magazine and where Big Picture Science joined her. It was one trip out of four planned by the magazine to key spots around the world to report on the aftermath of the USAID cuts. Catherine, thank you for joining us. Let's begin with an overview of the series. And then could you explain how your goal for this trip differs from the reporting you did about the cuts about a year ago?
1: Yeah, so Science Magazine covered the USAID cuts in quite a lot of detail last year when they started in early 2025. And most of our coverage at the beginning was, of course, focusing on those immediate impacts. Obviously, it's been quite a long time since those cuts were first announced, and so we really wanted to look now at how countries that were affected by the USAID cuts have been responding and adapting to those cuts. It's become clear that the US cuts are not a sort of isolated phenomenon. There have also been other cuts by countries like the United Kingdom, for example, and I think a lot of global health experts and countries are becoming aware that this is going to be a longer-term shift in the aid landscape. So these new stories are really looking at that adaptation and how those things are going.
0: And your series begins, as does ours, in Malawi. And why did you decide to focus on Malawi in particular?
1: So Malawi is well known to be one of the most aid-dependent countries in the world, and that's particularly true when it comes to the health sector. So for many years now, more than half of the country's health spending has come from external donors, and USAID and the US government more generally was a really big contributor to the health sector. Malawi is a long, thin country in sub-Saharan Africa. It's got a population of around 22 million people, and one of the striking things about it is just how rural that population is. So more than 80% of people in Malawi live in these rural areas away from cities, and you can imagine that that obviously has quite a big impact on the country's health services.
0: Malawi's health infrastructure includes different kinds of health facilities. At the most basic are village health posts, which provide services like malnutrition screening and childhood vaccinations. Many communities have primary health care centers that can handle uncomplicated births and some minor surgeries. But when patients need serious medical care, they may need to travel to one of the country's district hospitals. Catherine started her journey in Katenji with a small health post, which is the result of community members stepping in to provide health care, as support from the government of Malawi has fallen short.
1: So Katenji for us was a really interesting example of a community that is trying, to some extent, build its own services where those services are lacking. So their response to that, which they started working on a couple of years ago, was to try and crowdfund their own clinic so that they would be able to have their own center where they needed it. And to us, this was an interesting example of a local group putting together a homegrown effort independently of aid. And I think this has perhaps taken on some new importance since the USAID cuts, because the USAID cuts, as well as cuts by other countries, have really illustrated the dangers of relying on external help.
0: Describe the scene as you pulled into Ketenji. I believe a number of you were piled into a jeep.
1: That's right. There were about five of us in the car most of the time. So that was me, the photographer Toko, who was working with Science Magazine. And then there was also Lesayu from the NGO AMREF Health Africa that helped facilitate some of our visits in the community. And the driver, Wales, as well as Shannon from Big Picture Science.
0: Our very own Shannon Geary.
1: Ketenji Health Post is just off the road that goes through the town. So it's a relatively smooth road, and then you turn off onto this little dust track and you come to a clearing where the Ketenji Health Post is being built. So on the Tuesday morning when we went there, they were hosting a nutrition screening where kids are essentially checked for malnutrition. And so we arrived just before the children did, and we were sort of standing by this clinic, and you could hear these little voices from across the clearing. And suddenly from behind these houses, this group of several dozen little children between, well, under five, there's the group, so toddlers, I would say, sort of coming across from this clearing, some of them holding hands, some of them being carried by carers, and they all sort of filed into this clearing and sat down just outside the building.
0: Catherine, who is the gentleman speaking to the children?
1: His name is Feniso Sementi. He does just go by Sementi to everyone who knows him. And he's been a health worker for many, many years. I think he had been in Ketenji for around 4 years. And he'd received training from NGOs such as

0: It's already being used as a sheltered space for services like immunizations, and that actually made some of the younger children we saw hesitant to enter when we were there.
1: He's saying that they're crying because they think they're going to get jabbed with shots, but he's telling them that it's no immunization today.
2: Aww.
1: It's just screening for nutrition.
2: I see some have lollipops. I wonder if lollipops are an incentive.
0: The building is very much unfinished. When you go in through the wooden door, you come into a sort of relatively large room, which doesn't currently have any paving, so the ground is sort of the same dust that you'd find outside. And off to the side, off to the left, there's a little corridor that goes to four smaller patient rooms. So these children filed into this building, and Cementi had a weighing scale set up hanging from the middle of the room, and mothers or carers would bring their children over and hang them in this cloth that's known as a chitenge, which is what they use to carry babies on their back. And so they would hang these babies or toddlers in the chitenge from these weighing scales, and Cementi would take down their weight. And then he'd take them over to a little chair where he had one of these measuring tapes known as the muak tape, which is essentially a piece of tape with multiple different colors. It's got a red, a yellow, and a green stripe, and you wrap it around the upper arm of these children, and depending on the color, you can tell whether they're malnourished or not.
3: So this one, The muak indicator shows red.
2: Got it. That, so not gaining enough like muscle and fat tissue.
3: Yeah. Which means he's not getting much food, so we need to supplement. Mm. Yeah.
4: And the muak tape or the muak system, it has been used in countries for decades. So it's striking that health monitoring, in this case for the children, is relying on something that is rudimentary and many decades old.
0: Yes, I mean, the tape is certainly a sort of staple of rural health and relatively reliable way of diagnosing malnutrition quickly. So Cementi was telling us that some of the challenges they faced before they had this building related to, say, the weather. He used to provide immunizations and counseling outside under a tree in the clearing. But of course, in really hot weather, that becomes absolutely unbearable. So this was really a sort of homegrown attempt to build something physical sooner in order to have a place where they could offer health services more quickly.
3: Now we are happy because we are doing inside the structure because, you know, during the rain we cannot conduct such services. But, you know, this structure provides us privacy and also the shade. People cannot feel hot. We can do our services free and fair. Yeah.
2: And more consistently, I imagine.
3: Yes,
2: you were saying that sometimes you'd have to cancel meetings because of the rain.
3: Exactly, yeah.
0: And Cementi told me that they have raised around $12,000. So it's a long way off what they need to complete the clinic, but it's still a fair bit for a community to be able to put towards their own health center. But already people were telling us that just having this shelter where you can go and be out of the sun or the rain or whatever it is and just receive services in a cleaner space and in a place where there's a bit of privacy made a real difference already.

0: Plans for Cementi's outpost were already underway when the Trump administration abruptly cut USAID funding in January 2025. One of the casualties was the Momentum Project that supported maternal and child health across 40 countries globally, including an $80 million investment in Malawi. And for years, Momentum partnered with local NGOs to provide maternal and newborn care. Then the funding was cut, and almost overnight, many of those services disappeared. Catherine told us that the health outpost in Ketanji is an example of Malawians trying to build more self-sufficiency into their healthcare system. But it also shows just how fragile healthcare remains in many parts of the country. Some communities that were relying on USAID are looking to what's happening in Ketanji as a model for how they might begin filling the gaps themselves. After leaving the town, Catherine traveled through this changed healthcare landscape. Her next stop was the village of Chitongo, where the loss of funding from USAID has hit especially hard.
1: We've come to Chitongo, which is a locality to the northwest of Kasungu. And we've come here because this was one of the sites that was receiving mobile outreach clinics, thanks to the Momentum program that was funded by USAID.

0: And we met a woman called Emily Mavula, who had, prior to the cuts, she had been receiving prenatal counseling thanks to those outreach clinics run by Momentum.
1: Can you tell me a little bit about your family? Are you from this area?
2: So she stays in Kiureka village. She has three kids.
1: Mm-hmm. How old are your children?
3: Oh yeah, I'm about 207.
2: So she has three kids. The first born was born in 2007. The second born in 2017. And the last born in 2025. And her name is Leticia.
1: Hello, Leticia.
0: How is Leticia?
2: Okay, so Leticia is doing well. She's fine.
0: Sikomo Leticia. After the cuts, which happened in early 2025, and before she'd had her third child, Leticia, she suddenly found that those services had been removed, and she was having to travel to Kasungu District Hospital, which was extremely expensive. She was saying that it could cost up to $9 to travel on the back of a motorbike, for example, to get to the hospital. It's, I believe, around 15 kilometers. The road is pretty rough. It's not a particularly easy journey, so you can easily imagine it just taking an entire day to get there and back.
4: And what sort of services were the mobile outreach clinics providing that were crucial for an expectant mother, for example?
0: So one of the services they provided was prenatal counseling, where they would essentially check for any obvious complications in the mother and make sure that if they had any complications, they got to a health center fast enough that they could be addressed. And they'd also help mothers basically plan for their births, because one of the real challenges in Malawi is that people perhaps don't know when they need to go and seek healthcare services. So mothers are often arriving to health centers late, perhaps once problems have already started, and it becomes an emergency very fast, of course, during a birth. If the baby is stuck or if the mother needs a blood transfusion, for example, these are really life and death situations. So part of the prenatal counseling involves trying to help women plan how they're going to get to the hospital, when they're going to get there, and what to look out for should anything go wrong. We spoke to people in primary healthcare centers who were telling us about some of the challenges of getting women from these rural areas to district hospitals, for example. Fuel shortages, partly thanks to the conflict in Iran, have become a really serious problem. We also visited Makioni Health Center, which is a health center in the district of Salima. And this is one of these health centers that is catering to a really large population. It supports some 30,000 people.
5: If you look at our geographical location here, it's a bit high, and during the rainy season it comes very difficult for a laboring mother to report to the facility. Even as of now, the roads are impassable, so it's a bit difficult.
0: So one of the big challenges they have there is transport, because there's very little fuel. The district is running low on ambulances, and getting mothers in an emergency, either from the rural community to the primary health center in Makioni, or from Makioni to Salima District Hospital, is a massive challenge. While we were there, we spoke with the nursing officer overseeing the maternity ward, who's Esau Omar Nix.
5: 3 or 4 days ago, we had some issues whereby a woman labor admitted here, and the labor went wrong, and we were supposed to refer the mother to the high level, and unfortunately we had no transport to transport that laboring mother to the district. Sometimes you may call the ambulance and you may find that the ambulance is not around, it's far from here, so it's a bit challenge. So the NGOs might come to assist us in terms of like transport and the other things that we are lacking at the facility, which is far from the district hospital.
0: So officially, NGOs funded by USAID didn't necessarily provide transport for women in an emergency, but in reality, having these NGOs available with cars, with ambulances, with fuel, meant that often if there was this kind of emergency, you could, as a backup, call an NGO and get them to help you transport people in an emergency. So even though, you know, on paper this wasn't something that they were obviously doing, the staff at Makioni Health Center and some of the other centers we visited said that this was in reality one of the things that had happened, that they actually had fewer backups now, and so this transport problem had become more of an issue.
5: We tried to transfer quickly. Unfortunately, there was no immediate transport.
0: Nix told us that the lack of reliable transportation can create a huge amount of risk for women who need emergency care. And he thinks this played a role in the case he mentioned earlier when he and his colleagues had to transfer a woman in labor to the district hospital.
5: The ambulance came, but after 2 hours, which was also difficult. Yes, after 2 hours when the ambulance arrived here and the mother was taken to the district hospital.
0: And do you know if she was okay?
5: Unfortunately, the mother passed away 2 days ago. Yeah.

0: As we continue this episode in our special series supported by the Pulitzer Center about the impact of USAID defunding on health services in key spots around the globe, Science Magazine reporter Catherine Offord speaks with healthcare workers at the Macchione Health Center who are scrambling to provide maternal care in the wake of the cuts.
1: The biggest challenge, number one, is lack of supplies. Second problem is the challenge of distance.
0: This episode of Big Picture Science is Malawi, a path forward.

0: Funding for maternal health in Malawi is one of the areas that has been a priority of donors such as USAID. Malawi has often been held up as an example of a country in sub-Saharan Africa that has made substantial progress in improving its state of maternal health care. 30 years ago, it had one of the highest reported maternal mortality rates in the world, with more than 1,000 maternal deaths per 100,000 live births. That number has dropped significantly to 224 deaths, according to recent estimates, an improvement that is greatly credited to the influence of foreign donations, including programs like USAID Momentum. Our producer, Shannon Geary, traveled with Catherine Offord to Malawi to report for this episode, and we continue with their visit to the Makioni Health Center, where Catherine talks with healthcare workers who are fighting to protect those fragile gains in maternal health.
1: Makioni Health Center is a sort of complex of small buildings in a sort of wooded area that we drove to from Salima. And when we arrived, we parked under a tree and we met a lot of the health staff who were working there, particularly from the maternity ward, because we were interested in some of the challenges in maternal health.
2: This is visitor's book.
1: Mm-hmm.
2: Yeah, you are supposed to sign.
1: Okay. Yeah. And they brought out a guest book for us to sign that they ask all visitors to sign into.
3: Today's date is the 20th?
2: Yeah, 20th.
1: So we put down our names and, you know, countries of origin, etc., and spoke to some of the staff who were working there about some of the challenges they'd seen in the past 18 months.
2: I'm Alan Carter, medical technician.
1: One of the first people we met was a man in a white lab coat who was called Aaron Nkata, and who was the medical clinician overseeing the facility. And he told us about some of the challenges that the facility was facing, both in general and also in terms of the challenges that have been introduced since the USAID cuts came in.
2: The biggest challenge, number one, is lack of supplies. As we have said, we're close to the border with other districts, so most people come from those districts, which are not planned in the, when we are planning for services, they are not planned. They're just influx, and we will deplete our resources very quickly. Second problem is the challenge of distance.
1: So Makioni Health Center is situated a very long way away from Salima District Hospital. So Salima District Hospital is the next level up in the healthcare system. And so when they receive patients who have challenges, they need to get those patients from that center to the district hospital. So that's a really big challenge. The district is short on ambulances. Often it means that you might have to wait quite a long time for transport to come and pick up patients. And that's really the big problem they face. They also face challenges with distance getting to the communities they oversee. So this health center actually is responsible, if you like, for a very large population. Typically, health centers would look after 5,000 to 10,000 people, ideally, but this center looks after more than 30,000. So that's just a lot of patients that they need to be aware of that might need to get from their remote community to this health center to receive services. So it's a constant challenge.
2: With Momentum, they are helping us to have outreach clinics where we could go with all our services here to the outreach clinic right there. But since Momentum phased out, we have stopped.
1: And so since Momentum finished, what are you able to provide in the communities that you're serving?
2: Yeah, it's mainly vaccinations, but not to the maximum, to the same challenges of transportation.
1: And so these are the vaccines that are being transported by bicycle,
2: yeah,
1: to individual communities?
2: We have a number of vaccines in these CCEs.
1: So we were shown around the health center by some of the staff working there and by some of the staff who had come with us from Salima District Hospital. And that latter group included Flywell Ernesto, who was a cold chain technician, so somebody tasked with making sure that transport of cold medicines like vaccines is working properly.
4: We have Penta, we have Corio, we have TD, we have BCG, we have MMR, which is measles and rubella vaccine.
1: And he took us through some of the facilities they had at the health center where they keep the vaccines that are used for community immunizations.
4: IPV, inactivated polio vaccines, all these vaccines are kept in these CCEs.
0: So it's my understanding from your piece, Catherine, that vaccinations have mostly continued at the Makioni Health Center, but things like family planning and prenatal care have been severely cut.
1: I think that's fair, yes. So there's been a real effort to maintain immunizations. And so for the most part, these vaccines are still being transported normally once a month to these communities that need to have these children vaccinated. But things like family planning, prenatal counseling, those kinds of services that were being heavily supported by NGOs and by Momentum have really fallen off just because there isn't the funding or the support to get staff out to these communities to provide these clinics, these so-called integrated health clinics, they were called.
3: What about antenatal care, family planning, these services?
2: I've completely stopped that one. We were only providing it here at the facility, but then the committee one have completely stopped. Yeah.
3: And do you think that means a lot fewer people are accessing those services?
2: Yeah, likely. Yeah.
1: So previously when they were able or other staff were able to visit the communities, they'd be able to sort of keep an eye on some of the problems that pregnant women were having. They'd be able to recognize, for example, if women had issues like anemia or other things that might need to be watched during pregnancy. Now that those outreach clinics have stopped, they said that they were particularly concerned about the people they weren't seeing. Sometimes on paper, it might look quite good because you're not seeing as many people with problems. But in reality, what that means is that you're just not diagnosing those problems early enough. So it just takes out a buffer, essentially, in those healthcare services. It means that everything's a little more precarious and a little more likely to go wrong because you haven't had that time beforehand to see how people are doing.
5: My name is Sungeni Tole. Nurse, midwife, technician.
1: When we visited the maternity ward, we spoke to nurse, midwife, technician Sungeni Tole, and he was explaining a bit about some of the challenges they see as a result of outreach services to communities having ended. So although it's difficult to collect concrete data on the impact of these kind of service cuts, he was telling us that it just means that they're not seeing potential complications in time. So it could be that a woman arrives to give birth and she has some complication, perhaps anemia, she's at risk of postpartum bleeding, perhaps she's going to have difficulty in labor and would need a C-section. And those problems are things that just you have to deal with in the moment because you maybe haven't seen that mother before. So he was saying that unlike before, when they would perhaps see people for all of these prenatal appointments, now they're seeing people who come to give birth and they've never seen them before because they just weren't on their register.
5: Most of the mothers, some of them, they deliver during on transit, on the way they are coming here because of the distance. You find that they have been already delivered on the way to the hospital. So that's another challenge. And another challenge is that these mothers, if we see them during antenatal, we give them advices what to do when they are preparing for birth. So because of this, that they are not coming to the hospital to seek these services, most of them, they're just coming in. So when they came here, most of them, they have more complications. You find out there are complications that we are not dealt with as a health center.
3: What if you find during labor somebody requires, say, a C-section or other sorts of medical assistance?
5: Yeah, we sent her to the main district hospital. But the issue is the same. It's the challenge of transport. So sometimes we call the district hospital to send us an ambulance, but the response there, they all say, no, we don't have fuel at all. The ambulance is not working. So we normally tell the guardians to prepare for the patient so that they can go to district hospital in good time in order for us to protect the baby and the mother. But with the cutting of this funding, to us it's a big challenge. Most of these things we just leave in the hands of the patient. No, the situation here is it's like this. We have tried our best, so it is for you to look for the transport.
1: The maternity ward was lacking funds for some repairs that they were hoping to do at the time we visited in May. And the ceilings of that ward have holes in them. They were being powered by solar-powered lights. But of course, those lights don't always last through the night.
5: Our hospital, as of now, we don't have electricity, that backup electricity. We are using only solar electricity, but during the night, we find that in the server, there's no power again. So normally we work using the torches, hence a challenge for us to conduct delivery services.
0: Part of the Malawian government's long-term plans to create sustainable healthcare financing is an initiative called Direct Facility Financing, first piloted in 2023. Through this initiative, health centers like Makioni submit funding requests directly to the national government in order to reduce administrative delays and give facilities more ownership over their own budgets. But health centers have discovered that direct financing is not always so direct.
1: So last year, the health center had requested around $20,000 from the government to make necessary repairs from the maternity ward, but also elsewhere. And they found out that they'd been allocated a small fraction of that, around $4,000. But they also had trouble accessing that money for many months. So even though they'd been told that they would get that money, they weren't able to use it until after we'd left. Actually, I found out from them in late June that they'd finally received the money and were able to start using it. And again, you know, it's not enough for what they want to do. So they're really trying to support this very large population and to care for patients in this facility with minimal resources.
0: And they've come up with all sorts of creative measures to try to fill that funding gap. I wonder if you could just give us an overview. One of them is something called selling a health passport book. What is that, and what are some of the other methods that they've turned to?
1: So like staff in Katenji, some of the people working at Makioni Health Center told us that they were trying to come up with their own ways to raise money to support the health services for the community. So one of the things that they were doing, according to staff at the maternity ward, is selling these health passports, they're known as. Essentially, these are little immunization cards, if you like, little booklets which really track the health of a particular patient and are useful so that both doctors and patients can monitor the health services they've received, etc.
0: They're selling those? Wouldn't that be something that you would get automatically when you go to a health clinic, a little book that tracks your health record?
1: Yes, this is indeed a little bit of a controversial idea. Some of the officials we spoke to in Salima District said that this wasn't the only center that does something like this, so it's not unheard of for centers to solicit a small fee, essentially, that they then put back into the health center itself. The fee is around 1,000 Malawi kwacha, so that's about 60 cents. And the staff at the maternity ward in Makioni were adamant that they only request this fee for people who can afford it, so anyone who can't pay that gets these booklets for free. But yes, certainly that is something that is not a universally accepted idea, because these booklets are necessary for people to track their health.
0: And they're 60 cents. I suppose you're translating that into US dollars, about 60 cents per book?
1: That's right.
0: That is such a modest amount. I'm, you know, almost speechless. That certainly can't raise that much money. And in fact, I think you say that over 2 years, maybe $450 were raised.
1: So that's in combination with another initiative that the maternity ward had started. So they had also, in the last year or so, started a small garden. They were growing potatoes and selling those. So those initiatives combined had raised around $450. And of course, this isn't a huge amount. The staff were saying that they'd used it to purchase some drugs that they needed, to buy cleaning supplies, to buy stationery for sort of the day-to-day running of the center and the ward. But for major issues, of course, this is a drop in the ocean.

0: Next, we consider the large-scale funding solutions being proposed in Malawi to address cuts to foreign aid and why some officials are touting the prospect of self-sufficiency.
1: All of Africa, we need to graduate from depending on donors.
0: We continue our special series supported by the Pulitzer Center about the impact of the abrupt USAID defunding on health services in key spots around the globe. This episode in the series is Malawi, A Path Forward.

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1: Support for The North, 103.3 comes from the Waterview Shores. The Waterview Shores is a full continuum of care campus offering short-term rehabilitation, long-term care, and assisted living all on one campus, less than a mile from the hospitals in Two Harbors.
2: Some say that the evidence of USAID's ability to make a difference in Malawi is the healthcare crisis that has unfolded since the funds were abruptly cut off in 2025. Catherine Offord's reporting to Malawi for Science magazine included researching the role that all foreign aid, including that from NGOs such as AMREF, played in strengthening the country's healthcare system. We asked her what the evidence was that the USAID Momentum Project in particular had helped improve the country's health outcomes.
3: This is a very challenging question, I think, for a lot of international development projects. It's very hard to say what exact effect a particular project was having, because they typically operate on the ground among a lot of other things that are going on. They're trying to integrate their services with what's currently there. They might be affected by other policies or other crises that are going on in the country at the time. So it's very difficult to sort of scientifically measure how a particular project improves or doesn't health services in a particular country. There have been some efforts to measure the impacts of Momentum. So there was a study by some of the people involved in the project that looked at uptake of things like family planning services and teenage pregnancies. And they did find that in the districts where the project was operating, or at least the AMREF part of the project was operating, they found a decrease in teenage pregnancies and an increase in family planning services. So, you know, that's suggestive of a positive impact. But as I was saying, it's not hugely scientific. It's quite a short monitoring period, and they're not really able to compare this with other groups that didn't receive the services in a scientific way to say that this was the particular impact.
2: I believe that you reported that about half of Malawi's money for healthcare comes from external donors. What have the other sources outside of USAID Momentum been?
3: There are several major country donors to Malawi. So historically, the UK has been a big donor. Norway gives a lot of money to Malawi. China and Japan give some money to Malawi, US through USAID, but also through CDC, for example. And then beyond that, there are these big sort of international organizations or consortia, if you like, that also give money. So those are things like the Global Fund, for example, Gavi, other organizations that represent often particular priorities in health. And then you might get philanthropists, so the Bill and Melinda Gates Foundation, for example. The Beginnings Fund is something that they set up recently to support child and maternal health in countries such as Malawi. And then beyond that, you might have some private investors, for example, who might not be giving aid exactly, but they might want to invest in the healthcare system in a country for other reasons.
2: So the sources are diverse, and can we assume that many of those sources of funding have continued in the absence of the USAID funding?
3: Yeah, that's a really interesting point, because I think it illustrates a little bit how sort of interdependent all of these funding sources are. So it's true that no one has quite taken the route of USAID to just sort of shut off the funding as abruptly as all that. But the US cuts have had impacts on other funds in various ways. So, for example, they've been withdrawing or threatening to withdraw from various organizations that also provide health funding. So they have reduced their involvement in, say, the World Health Organization, the Global Fund, UNICEF is also struggling. So there has been sort of an indirect impact of USAID cuts or US cuts that way. Additionally, there are also other countries that, for their own reasons, are reducing their funding. So the really big one in the past year has been the UK, which gives a lot of money to Malawi and has pledged to reduce its international aid funding by around 40%. And actually, just recently, they put out their country-by-country estimates for how that would affect individual countries around the world. And it's projected that Malawi will lose about 90% of the funding that it currently gets from the UK over the next 5 years or so.
2: So what your reporting has done is dispel this notion that this is a simple equation. It's very tempting for people to consider these cases of foreign aid and healthcare in countries around the world in, say, black and white terms, very stark terms. And what you're revealing to us is that it's just a much more complicated equation than one would think at first glance.
3: I think so. I think it's complicated. And I think you have to keep two points separate. One is that the money was reduced or disappeared in some cases. And the other is the way in which it was reduced, which is essentially overnight with no warning, you know, all at once. And I think that latter point, everyone agrees, has been incredibly destructive, both in terms of the impact on the communities who were sort of benefiting in some way from that funding, but also just in terms of, you know, relations between countries. Like, it just people think it's been a disaster on many levels. If you put that aside and you look just purely at the idea that that kind of aid, so this idea of money going to NGOs to implement health services within a country, if you look purely at that and you talk about the reduction in that funding, I think the opinions are much more nuanced. So, you know, we obviously are aware that a lot of countries and a lot of people in places like Malawi feel that aid has not been, you know, universally successful. It's been controversial. It kind of maintains a dependency on foreign donors. It, in some people's view, prevents the country and from really taking ownership of its own health services. It might mean that you're sort of beholden to these priorities of foreign donors, and when the foreign donors' governments change, then their priorities change, and so you're sort of just not really able to take control of your own healthcare in a way that might be most beneficial for your citizens. So a lot of people we spoke to in Malawi were really explaining that nuanced view that yes, this has been damaging and there will certainly be short and perhaps medium term pain, but that actually in the long term, this might be an opportunity to really look at how Malawi funds its own healthcare and say, okay, can we find new sources of funding that are more reliable? And also, can we find ways of raising funding within our own country?
2: We've heard about the regional efforts employed by healthcare workers on the ground to raise money to bridge funding gaps, such as selling health passports and food from local gardens. But officials in Malawi say that healthcare sustainability requires ambitious programs on the national level.
4: My name is Anthony Masamba, Chairperson of the Parliamentary Committee on Health, Malawi National Assembly.
3: So I was actually very pleased to be able to speak to Anthony Masamba because he's quite a sort of important figure in some of these discussions. So Anthony Masamba is the chair of the Parliamentary Health Committee and an MP in Malawi. And his role is to chair this group that offers sort of advice and analysis to the government on matters of health. And we interviewed him about some of the strategies that his group is proposing. That included the sin taxes. So his group has been quite sort of pro the idea of sin taxes to provide money to go into a dedicated national health fund.
4: To cover the gaps as a committee, we are pushing for the reforms. So we're saying that perhaps we can push for the introduction of sin taxes. So products like sugar, products like salt, products like alcohol.
3: He's also even suggested putting potentially toll booths on roads to sort of source money that way. Again, that idea has been somewhat controversial because people feel like they're already paying enough and that, you know, if they're also going to have to pay money on roads, that's going to become sort of unmanageable. He was also in favour of a lot of the current proposals, so things like paying wards, for example. We are standing in front of Salima District Hospital, and this is the hospital that serves the district. And we're standing in particular next to the paying ward of the hospital. So several district hospitals, in fact, all of the district hospitals have been encouraged to introduce paying wards as a way to help subsidize some of the public services provided in the rest of the hospital. There have been some reports of controversy about the concept of using a paying ward.
2: Catherine, what exactly are paying wards?
3: Basically, the idea is that healthcare should be free at the point of access, but that there are lots of people who potentially can afford to pay for healthcare services who may be getting these free services and don't need to, or rather they could contribute to the healthcare system financially, and they haven't been up until now. So the idea with these paying wards is that, you know, a hospital would have its public ward, and then it would separately have a paying ward where the service quality should be the same, but perhaps it's less crowded or you have more space and more privacy, and so people who can afford to might opt to actually have that experience and therefore put some money into the hospital. They've been somewhat controversial in Malawi because, of course, like the taxes, there's a fear that this might actually penalize vulnerable citizens. The hospitals we spoke to denied that this was a problem, but it would be untrue to say there haven't been reports and concerns about it in the country.
4: What we are saying is, while introducing the paying wings, we also need to make sure that the most vulnerable are being taken care of. Because if we want to achieve universal health coverage, what we also need to do is to ensure that there's affordable accessibility and availability to everyone without exposing anyone to financial burden. So if we collect all these revenues, and these revenues should be channeled towards health sector. So the introduction of National Health Fund is also one of the most critical issues that we are putting forward and that we are advancing as a committee. And this is the story all over Africa. We need to graduate from depending on donors because essentially donors are withdrawing. We need to come up with innovative way of mobilizing our resources. And that's why we are saying, apart from introducing these taxes, we also need to have innovative way of generating our income locally.
2: While officials like Anthony Masamba advocate for novel ways of generating healthcare funding domestically, a new opportunity for Malawi to regain foreign funding has appeared.
3: Perhaps something that people couldn't have predicted when the cuts came in last year is that the relationship between the US and Malawi and many other countries is certainly continuing, but it looks very different now from what it was 18 months ago. So in the past year, the US has been signing these so-called memoranda of understanding with countries including Malawi. And under these memoranda of understanding or MOUs, the US is giving a lot of money to Malawi, but it's a different kind of relationship from what they had before. So instead of funding NGOs such as AMREF to perform particular programs on the ground, they're giving money directly to the government. And in return for that, they are asking the government to commit to raising its own funds. So in Malawi, for example, that looks like nearly $800 million from the US in return for Malawi increasing its health funding by nearly $150 million over the next 5 years. But also there are some sort of conditions that come with that money that are currently unknown. That is to say that Malawi has not made the text of this deal public. In other countries, it's included things like access to national health data in recipient countries or access to rare minerals, for example. And these deals have been really controversial in other countries. So it's interesting in a way that, you know, this deal has been signed in Malawi and the politicians we spoke to who had seen it were very positive about it and said it was the best thing for Malawi and that it provided needed funding and that it was a fair deal. There's a little bit of disquiet about it in the country because people don't know exactly what they've signed up for. So the US is continuing to support Malawi, but it's just a very different relationship than what came before.
2: If the US continues to give money to Malawi, doesn't that undermine the self-sufficiency argument that the Malawi government is putting forth?
3: Yes and no, because I think that nobody in Malawi thinks that they're going to be able to switch off foreign support just like that. It's been so important for such a long time. You couldn't possibly make up the difference overnight. So clearly foreign funding and external donors are going to be really important for the foreseeable future. I think the question is more about how that money comes into the country. And so there was the perception among many people, including in government, that having money come in via NGOs wasn't really building necessarily the resources that you would need long term within the country. And that perhaps by having that money go directly to the government can then put in place systems and practices that can continue after that money has gone. So the idea is that it's more sustainable. And this is not just, you know, a Malawian government opinion. This is what a lot of global health experts say, that there are ways in which funding the government directly is cheaper. You're not spending so much on, you know, overheads that NGOs have, for example. You're putting money directly into the country rather than something that might disappear after 5 years. So there are ways in which that money could be more efficient. I think it'll just remain to be seen if that's how it actually plays out. And just a little more generally now, obviously there's been a big shakeup in the last year in the relationship, I suppose, between government and NGOs and external funders. Do you think this is going to lead to some long-term change in the way services delivered in Malawi?
4: Of course. I think so. What we're thinking is these areas will struggle. We'll struggle in the sense that donors have just pulled out. People now have to accept that reality and accept the solution that we are suggesting, like SIM taxes and other solutions. So in so doing, as years go by, I think we'll be able to now begin to fund for our services. And gradually, I think we'll be able to have affordable and high quality medical care.
2: So, Catherine, it's been a while since you traveled to Malawi. And given that, where have your thoughts gone in terms of considering what the future of Malawi is and what the next steps are in terms of the country achieving some kind of self-sufficiency?
3: I think the strongest feeling I have after working on this is just how unsettled everything still is. It's still so hard to look ahead and say, you know, is Malawi and other countries that find themselves in a similar situation, are these countries going to be able to really make good on that promise? Are they going to really be able to take opportunity of this situation and put together these more sort of resilient health systems that potentially will be better for their citizens in the long run? It's possible. I think a lot of the people we spoke to thought that the opportunity was there, but the challenges are also just so huge. There's just so little money to go around. I think we're going to have to wait years before we see the full impact of the cuts, the full impact of the policies responding to those cuts, and just to see what this kind of new landscape is going to look like. It seems from what our reporting shows and what other people's reporting shows that this is a sort of fundamental shift. We're not going to go back to this very sort of aid-centric relationship between countries that came before. So it seems like we're going to move to something new, but I think what that new thing is still kind of murky.
2: Well, Catherine Offord, it has been such a privilege to talk to you about your reporting for Science Magazine. Thank you so much for joining us.
3: Thank you very much for having me.
2: Catherine Offord is a journalist for Science Magazine. Her article, An Uncertain Path, part of the magazine's series looking at the consequences of the cuts to USAID, appeared in the July 2026 issue of the magazine. Big Picture Science was able to join her on her Malawi reporting trip, thanks to support from the Pulitzer Center. In a future episode in our special series looking at the impact of USAID defunding and attempts to fill the gaps, Catherine Offord's colleague, John Cohen, reports from South Africa, where a breakthrough drug that could end the HIV epidemic now faces an uncertain future.
5: South Africa has 8 million people of the 40 million people in the world living with HIV. That means they have the highest risk of transmission you could imagine. They need more prevention tools.
2: 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A special thanks to producer Shannon Rose Geary, who oversaw the production of this episode, and to Science Magazine reporter Catherine Offord for sharing her reporting from Malawi. I'm the executive producer of Big Picture Science, Molly Bentley. Also, a big thanks to our listeners and our Patreon supporters. The original music in the show is by Dewey DeLay and June Miyake. And this episode of Big Picture Science, the first in a special series supported by the Pulitzer Center and in collaboration with Science Magazine that looks at the impact of USAID cuts in key spots around the globe, is called Malawi, A Path Forward.

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It's Only Natural from Crowded House's 1991 album Woodface. That band opened for Bruce Hornsby and The Range a few years before they dropped that album. And in a way, they just opened for him again, because my interview with Bruce Hornsby is coming up right after this on World Cafe.

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3: This is World Cafe. I'm Raina Duris. Somewhere around the time of Bruce Hornsby's 70th birthday, he thought maybe he'd take a minute, slow down, and put music on the back burner a bit. He'd been on a 5-year, 4-album creative tear, but despite his best efforts, the songs just kept on coming. The latest batch arrives on his new album, Indigo Park, and it features collaborations with longtime friends like Bonnie Raitt and the late Bob Weir, as well as a new generation of artists like Ezra Koenig of Vampire Weekend and Blake Mills. Today, Bruce joins me to talk about the song that wouldn't leave him alone, which ended up sparking this new album, and about how, after a career devoted to looking forward and trying new things, he's let himself take a moment to look back and write about aging and memory. Before we get to that conversation, here's the title track from his new album. This is Indigo Park, Bruce Hornsby on World Cafe.

0: That is Bruce Hornsby with the title track to his new album, Indigo Park, on World Cafe. My name is Raina Duras. Bruce Hornsby, welcome back to the cafe.
1: Always good to be here.
0: Well, that song, Indigo Park, it came to you when you were trying to kind of take a break from writing songs for a while, right? Why were you trying not to write songs at that point?
1: Because I was fried with it. I had just recorded and released 4 albums in 6 or 7 years, from whatever, 2019 to 2024. So that's 5 years, but I guess inclusive of the years, 19, 20, 21, 22, 23, 24, it's 6 years. 19 to 24 sounds like 5, doesn't it? But it's 6. So 4 albums in 6 years. And that's a lot. And so I'd written 50 some songs in that time, which is sort of a career for some people. And this was just my time, this feckin' time, where I was just, I think I was inspired by all the affirmation I was getting regarding these records, and also the young indie musicians that had shouted me out, and hence I worked with them on this stuff. So all this was happening for me, but it was too much. It was intense. And so I thought I needed to take a break, and I was trying to take a break from this and, you know, give any idea the Heisman stiff arm. but this one idea would not let up. I'd wake up in the middle of the night with this, so let these days be your delight, captured in a rhythm and a rhyme. Watch these drawn lines trace your life's most scintillating times. That was one bit, and so I finally just acquiesced. I finally just gave up and said, okay, I'm going to take the deep dive and deal with this. After about 6, 7, 8 months of Heisman time.
0: If you're just joining us, I'm speaking with Bruce Hornsby today on World Cafe. His new album is called Indigo Park. One thing I've noticed about your music is that inspiration seems to come from almost anywhere or anything. And the next song I want to play is Ecstatic. And you mentioned earlier that, you know, Indigo Park, you go into this pool party, you're a basketball player. Can you talk about how Ecstatic was inspired by basketball games?
1: We have twin sons, my wife, Kathy, and I have twin boys, Keith and Russell. Russell was a great runner, and he ran for the Ducks of Oregon, which is high cotton, high area. So that was beautiful. And then his older brother by 1 minute, Keith, was a basketball player, played high level, played at LSU, and then several years in the pros, cup of coffee in the NBA. Okay, so he came through, both boys came through a fairly intense youth sports, AAU crucible. Yeah. And so Keith was Keith's experience was very intense, but we loved it. So when he was 14, say, I think 14, he was playing for the 14U, great area. The area's big team called Boo Williams, and the Boo Williams Summer League AAU program. And so we were just parents in the stands. And that group of parents in those years, 13U, 14U, maybe even 12U, meaning 12 and under, mm-hmm. They had the greatest chance that they would. And so we were sitting or standing with them. And so we would jump in and we'd get in with them. And when they would instantly cry, "You fouled, you did it, raise your hand, admit it." "That's right, you fouled, you did it, raise your hand, admit it." And then the other one is, "That's right, you walked, you traveled and got caught."
0: I love that.
1: So it's just, I always loved those chants, those two in particular. And I always said to myself, note to self, back then, I hope I am able to somehow put that into a song. So this thing came to me and I decided to do it again with the Rick 12 playing over this kind of Latin-y groove. And that became Ecstatic. And my big sister in music, Bonnie Raitt, sang with me on this, which was so beautiful.
0: Well, let's hear it. We'll come back and talk some more in a second on World Cafe. Bruce Hornsby with Ecstatic featuring Bonnie Raitt.

0: That's Ecstatic from Bruce Hornsby on World Cafe. It's from his new album, Indigo Park. And you heard Bonnie Raitt on there as well. I'm Raina Duris on World Cafe. Bonnie is just one of a handful of guests who appear on the album. Another one is the late, great Bob Weir on the song Might As Well Be Me, Florinda. We're going to talk more about that song specifically in a minute. But first, you know, you toured with the Dead for a few years in the early 90s.
1: Yeah.
0: Tell us about your friendship with Bob Weir. What can you tell us about that?
1: Well, my relationship with Bob was very lighthearted, as was my relationship with Garcia. Garcia was a very funny guy. I used to phone prank him a lot.
0: Oh, really?
1: Yeah.
0: Like how?
1: Oh, well, that's another program. That's another World Cafe. How much time do we have?
0: I think we have enough time for you to tell me about one phone prank you did on Jerry Garcia.
1: Okay, well, probably the best one. That I've told this before, but so it comes to mind. We were big fans. We meaning my friend George Marinelli, who played with us, played with me in the Range. Then he played with Bonnie for 30 years. We used to get all these bootleg tapes of the old New Orleans disc jockey, Ernie K. Doe. And he had one hit, Mother-in-Law. You know, she's the meanest woman I know. Mother-in-law. So we loved these Cato tapes, and we sort of learned them. We could just recite along with them. But Cato won't! Look out, great town! So I called Garcia one time as Ernie Cato. Jerry Garcia, what you got to say, Ernie Cato? What you got to say to New Orleans, Jerry Garcia? And he bought it.
0: Really?
1: Oh, hey, Ernie. Wow, man. I said, what do you have to say to New Orleans, Jerry Garcia? And he, hey, Ernie, how's it going? Well, I'd just like to wish everybody a Merry Christmas and hope everyone's well down there. And so I just kept going with when are the Grateful Dead going to play Mother-in-Law? Oh, wow, that's a good. And he was just going along with it for quite a while. Said when Grateful Dead going to play in New Orleans? You know, they had a little trouble there, immortalized in song, trucking. Mm-hmm. So I just kept going with this. Finally, I just said, okay, hey, Garcia, hey, it's Hornsby. And he says, you weasel. But then laughed and was just, so that's sort of exhibit A for the phone pranks. After a while, he figured out, he could tell it was me doing different voices. And so the way I would phone crank him then was just to imitate him. Hey, man. Hey, far out. Hey, too much. He didn't know who that was.
0: Oh, that's so good. I'm talking to Bruce Hornsby on World Cafe. Let's hear Might As Well Be Me, Florinda. Before we hear it, could you take us back to the day you recorded it? Was Bob Weir there with you in the room?
1: No. I got the idea to have Bobby come in and if he was interested later. It was recorded 2 Augusts ago. My great longtime friend and partner, Tony Berg, is the producer of this record along with his young acolyte, Will McClellan. There's Will McClellan right there.
0: He knows you're talking about him.
1: Yeah, and he will be indefatigable. This phone's going to ring for a while. See, but anyway, that's okay. Tony asked me, his great partner at Sound City. This is the legendary Sound City Recorders out in the Valley where so many amazing records were made. Dave Grohl made a movie about it, a documentary on Netflix, I think. So Tony's partner is Blake Mills. You probably know who Blake Mills mm-hmm. is because you seem like you're very informed. And Tony asked me, Blake has a trio with the transcendent Pino Palladino on bass and Chris Dave, a fantastic young drummer from Houston. And Tony sort of begged me, can we use them on something? Can we do that? So I said, okay, I know you've been wanting me to do that, wanting to hear what happens when Bruce joins Pino and Blake and Chris in a room together. So we did that. And it's possible that the first song that we did was Florinda, the first that we worked on. And it instantly sparks did fly. That's all I can say about it. I could go on, but that's what happened. We carved out 2 days, and they played on about half the record.
0: Here it is. Might as well be me, Florinda. Bruce Hornsby on World Cafe with Bob Weir, of course.

0: Bruce Hornsby with Bob Weir on that song. Might as well be me, Florinda. It is a song from Bruce Hornsby's latest album, Indigo Park. I'm Marina Duress. This is World Cafe. We talked at the beginning of this interview about how this album, you were looking back more. You were thinking about memory.
1: Looking at the present, too.
0: Of course,
1: yeah.
0: Of course.
1: Yeah. Yeah.
0: But how you kind of made peace with some of those memories and found a positive way to look at them. Why do you think this was the right time for that? Why do you think you're in that kind of mood?
1: I don't know. I'm pretty good at flogging myself. I'm a fairly intense self-critic, which I think you have to be in this game. I would always go to the local record store when there were record stores and hear the young self-appointed arbiters of taste who hung out at the record store spouting about the latest say Sting record or something, somebody who's great, and you could fill in the blanks, and they'd be just ragging on this new record, you know, by this titan. And I'm sitting there, I never really said this to them, but what I would always think was, you know, because I knew they were also aspiring musicians. So I wanted to say, okay, you're so hard on this music. Let's hear what you got. Are you as hard on yourself as you are on everybody else? Chances are no is the answer. And that doesn't bode well for you. So I would think that when I would hear people talking like that, because I was a tough self-critic. I'm not a big fan, I think this is well known, of my early records, the really popular ones, because I'm not a fan of that singer. I feel like now it's a whole different thing. Slow learner is what I'd call myself. So I don't know if this is answering your question, but that's where it led me. Where the question led me.
0: I read you say, it's just an old bastard looking back, to be honest. I've found a path to grow old gracefully with help from some newborn friends of mine. And that phrase, grow old gracefully, I feel like, you know, you hear that phrase all the time, but it means different things to different people. What does it mean to you to grow old gracefully?
1: Well, the key part of that phrase is the last part of it, with some help from great new friends.
0: Mm-hmm.
1: In 2013 or so, I started getting all these Google alerts about this guy named Justin Vernon and his band Bon Iver. Of course, when I read it, I thought it was probably Bon Iver, as he jokes about people calling Mr. Iver, which is so funny. And he was shouting me out as an influence on him when he was younger. So, of course, that made me curious about this person. I didn't know anything about it. Then I found out quickly that he'd been a pretty prominent force in the music world since 08, 09. So Justin Vernon opened this door for me, and I walked through this door into this room only to find out there were a whole lot more people in this room who felt about me the way he had felt.
0: So with all of those newfound friends, why was Ezra Koenig the right person for Memory Palace?
1: Yeah, it was just an instinct. We were sitting in the studio, and I thought, we're talking to Tony about it. I said, okay, these are my ideas for someone to sing this background, to have a different color vocally on this song. I named an older gentleman, a friend of ours, and I named Ezra. And Tony says, no, Ezra, of course. Ezra's the call. Tony's a man of great certitude. This is correct. This is great. This is terrible. So, which is great. It's fun because we have a very sort of silly relationship. Everything's a joke, or can be. I called him Ezra up right in the studio, and he picks up. I said, hey, you want to sing on my record? Yeah. Okay, good. I'll let you know. So we've talked a little longer than that, but basically that was it. And so he's just become that kind of friend.
0: Yeah. Well, I know we talked earlier in the interview about Memory Palace a bit, but now that people are about to hear it, maybe you could dig into writing this song, what the song is about, and what we should listen for here.
1: So I had this idea based on the first song I wrote, Indigo Park, that I wanted to chronicle a bit of the aging process and how it's affecting me in my own experience with this. And one of the standard challenges with aging is retaining memory. I read a very interesting New York Times. I love the Science Times. It comes out in the Times every Tuesday.
0: Yeah.
1: Total devotee. And they had an article about this subject, and the person writing the article basically said, for all you old timers out there, don't freak out, don't worry about this. You have a whole lot of information in your head, a whole lot more if you're 70 than you did when you were 30 or 40 or 50. If you're trying to remember a name, say, give yourself a little time and it's going to come. And that, be patient.
0: Yeah.
1: It might be the next day. Most likely it's going to be in the next 30 seconds. And that's my experience. So I've taken that to heart and gone, okay, man, note to self, relax and let it come. It will come. It may not, but most likely it'll come.
0: We're going to hear your live performance of Memory Palace. It's Bruce Hornsby and the Noisemakers here on World Cafe.

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2: 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I'm Raina Duras. This is Tedeschi Trucks Band, joined by Trey Anastasio, doing their version of Layla. It's from their recording of their performance of that entire Derek and the Dominoes album that they did live back in 2019.

0: Make sure you're subscribed to the World Cafe podcast wherever you get your podcasts so you don't miss a brand new session with Old Crow Medicine Show next Monday on the show. You just heard them with Wagon Wheel. Coming up to the end of the hour here, I want to say thanks to Bruce Hornsby for being on the show, and thanks to World Cafe producer Miguel Perez for his work on that session. 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We produce this show at WXPN at the University of Pennsylvania in Philadelphia. I'm Raina Duras. 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
0: Fontaines D.C. are coming back. A bit over a month to go until Fontaines release their new album. Later on this hour, I'll play you this track from it so you can get excited. Also coming up, new music from Mary in the Junkyard.

0: And new Nashville songwriter Maisie Owen bares her soul in this very personal new song.
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0: All those tunes and more on the way. I'm Raina Duris, and this is World Cafe.
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0: Shawn Colvin going first with one from her album, Fat City. Here's Tenderness on the Block.

Imagine meeting someone for the first time and just handing them your diary. That might sound like a terrifying and extremely revealing thing to do, but it's kind of what you're hearing in this next song. This is World Cafe. I'm Raina Duras. This is the first track to the debut album by a new songwriter named Maisie Owen. And she says the lyrics were pulled almost entirely from her journal. And instead of that making her wanting to run and hide, she says in her mind, with songs, the more personal something is, the better. My youth is all for you. Maisie Owen on The Cafe.

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2: Hey, it's Raina. This is World Cafe. Last week, we wrapped up our new Sense of Place Dublin series, and it's part of a long-running tradition where we go to a city and dig into its music scene. For live from the archives today, we started with a performance captured almost 25 years ago for Sense of Place Pittsburgh. In 2002, the cafe visited Pittsburgh and hung out with the band Rusted Root. And even though Rusted Root had released this song about a decade before that, it was having a big moment thanks to being included in the 2002 kids movie Ice Age. And there's a good chance all this time later you will end up with it stuck in your head after hearing it. Live for the World Cafe, Rusted Root, Send Me On My Way.

0: recorded for World Cafe, Alejandro Escovedo with Arizona. That was your Live from the Archive set today. One of the latest additions to the World Cafe Archives is my recent session with Caroline Rose. And we talked about the song that you're about to hear. It's a song Caroline performed live for around 10 years, but was worried that it was maybe, quote, too dumb to record. Finally, when they did decide to record it, they leaned into that feeling with the band.
1: It has to feel dumber. Like Bonehead style dumb. And I was like, play like a linebacker, or like play like a teenager who's never picked up an instrument before. And then it just changed the feel of it, and it just worked.
0: Embrace your inner dumb guy. It's Caroline Rose. Yip, yip, yow.

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3: A little over a month until the highly anticipated new album from Fontaines D.C. comes out. So excited for that. I'm Rena Duras, Thrill Cafe. That album will be called Dopamine Chamber. It's out October 16th. Here's a bit of what we have so far from this new record. Marianne, Fontaines D.C.

0: Fish and Whistle. That's some John Prine to close things out here today. Thank you for supporting public radio and this station you're hearing World Cafe on right now. They're the reason that this is all possible, along with the team who make it. So big thanks to them, too. We produce this show at WXPN at the University of Pennsylvania in Philadelphia. My name is Raina Duras. 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
5: 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And we will be starting up Northland Afternoon here with the Soundcheck, a daily look at some music events happening around town, which is also available on our website at thenorth1033.org. And there you can find some more information about each of the shows mentioned. Once we get into the music, we'll be hearing that new track from Rodrigo y Gabriela, that song Monster, coming from the album Our Home. Following that, some music from Them Cooley Boys, all right here on The North 103.3, your music connection.
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5: 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Kevin Miller at 9999 will be performing at Ursa Minor. North Shore Winery has Gordon Thorne. 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At Wasco's Campground Plus is Northern Wisconsin Metal Fest. Sir Ben's has Old Guys Play the Blues and Celtic Jam. Thursday Night Jazz is happening at the Rathskeller. Wusos has Lifehouse Presents, a youth variety show. The Hounds performing at Northern Waters Smokehouse. And Trampled by Turtles and The Last Rebel will be performing at Big Top Chautauqua. If you've got a show and you want us to know, send us an email to info@thenorth1033.org. 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

And I hope your Thursday is going well. Thank you for joining us here on The North. Coming up within this 3 o'clock hour, we'll be playing some music from Jeremy Messersmith. We have Lucius in the mix, some music from Eddie Ninevolt coming up here shortly as well. And my name is Caitlin Brinza. I forgot to mention that I'll be the one spinning some tracks until 6 o'clock tonight. We'll be getting back into the music here with Goose and that new song, Good Times, End Times, coming from the Big Modern album. Following that, some music from Swamp Dog. All right here on The North 103.3, listener-supported radio.

Some new music from Eddie Ninevolt right here on the North 103.3. That was Blowing Up, coming from the album Down Here. Before that, we heard from Swamp Dog and that song I Was Born Blue, and Goose kicking off that set. And we are going to take a quick break from the music and look at the forecast for today. And today's weather on the North is supported in part by Renewal by Anderson of the Lake Superior region, offering custom-built replacement windows, entry doors, and replacement patio doors. 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And the forecast for this afternoon is looking to be sunny with a near steady temperature in the mid-70s, southwest winds of 5 to 10 miles per hour. Tonight, mostly clear skies and not as cool with lows around 60 degrees. South winds of 5 to 10 miles per hour with those gusts of wind reaching up to 20 miles per hour as well. A current look at the weather in Duluth upon the Hill, it's mostly sunny and 74 degrees. Down by the harbor, a little bit warmer, sitting at 79. Two Harbors is sunny and 72. Looking at Cloquet, where it's sunny and 75. And across the bridge in Superior, Wisconsin, it is mostly sunny and 78. Ashland, mostly sunny, 77 degrees. And Hayward, 75. Mostly sunny skies once again. And we will be jumping back into the music here in a moment. This next set we'll be hearing from Lucius, who I mentioned earlier on. We also have a new track from Nicole Atkins. But first, we'll be hearing from Steve Earle and that song, You're Still Standing There. And this comes from the 1996 album, I Feel All Right. All right here on the North, 103.3.

0: You're tuning in to Northland Afternoon right here on the North 103.3. And that was Nicole Adkins with that new song, When the Night Falls, coming from the album Drama. Lucius before that with Thick as Thieves, the title track to that 2025 EP. And Steve Earle kicking off that set. 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More at astccc.net. And we have some new music from Noah Kahan coming up in this next set. But first, we have Jeremy Messersmith after a quick message with that new track, Billionaires, coming from the Fox Coyote album. All right here on the North 103.3 Community Run Radio.
1: Friday, September 11th on Northland Morning, Larry Weber guides us into the outdoors on a new backyard almanac, and we're off to the Big Easy for a new backtracks conversation with a world-renowned belly dancer. 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

0: You're tuning into Community Run Radio on the North 103.3, and that was Noah Kahan with that new track, American Cars, from the Great Divide album. Before that, some Minnesota music from Jeremy Messersmith, and also a new track there. That song, called Billionaires, comes from the album Fox Coyote. And we have a couple more tracks coming your way, but before we jump back in, programming on the North is supported by the Bush Foundation. 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And the time is 3:49, and we have two more tracks bringing us into the 4 o'clock hour of Northland Afternoon. We'll be closing out this set with some music from Hozier, but before that, we'll be hearing from Howlin' Sun and that song Day to Day Blues from the 2018 self-titled album. That'll be coming up after this quick message right here on the North 103.3.
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The time is 4 o'clock, and closing out that hour was Hozier with that track, Too Sweet, from the 2024 EP, Unheard. Before that, we took a little jump back to 2018 with Howlin' Sun and that song, Day to Day Blues. 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And we will be getting into this 4 o'clock hour of Northland Afternoon with Brown Bird and that song Bilgewater, coming from the Salt for Salt album released in 2011. Following that, some music from Sam Fender. All right here on The North 103.3, your music connection.

You're tuning into the North on 103.3 FM, and that was Sam Fender with that track, People Watching, the title track to that 2024 album. Before that, we heard Brown Bird kicking off this 4 o'clock hour with Bilge Water. And my name is Caitlin Brinza, spinning some tracks for your afternoon for Northland Afternoon today until 6 o'clock tonight. And coming up within this hour, we'll be hearing some new music from Phoebe Bridgers. We have the Revivalists in the mix, some music from the Lumineers, and so much more in between. We will be jumping back into the music here with Biba Doobie and that new song Memories from the Pylon album. Following that, some music from Fenton Robinson, all right here on the North, 103.3.

You're tuning in to The North on 103.3 FM, and that was The Cure and that song, Just Like Heaven, from the 1987 album, Kiss Me, Kiss Me, Kiss Me. Fenton Robinson before that, and that track, Somebody Loan Me a Dime, and kicking off that set was the latest from Biba Doobie. And we are going to take a quick break from the music and look at the forecast for today. And today's weather on the north is supported in part by Renewal by Anderson of the Lake Superior region, offering custom-built replacement windows, entry doors, and replacement patio doors. 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And the forecast for tonight is looking to be mostly clear and not as cool, with lows around 60 degrees. South winds of 5 to 10 miles per hour, with those gusts of wind reaching up to 20 miles per hour as well. Looking forward to Friday, partly sunny with a slight chance of showers and thunderstorms in the afternoon. It's also expected to be hot, with highs around 80 degrees. South winds picking up, 10 to 15 miles per hour, those gusts of wind reaching up to 25 miles per hour is what I meant to say. The chance of rain sitting at 20% for tomorrow. Taking a look at the weather currently in Duluth upon the Hill, it's mostly sunny and 75 degrees. Down by the harbor, warmer, 79, sunny skies there. Two Harbors is sunny and 72. Looking at Cloquet, where it's sunny and 75. And taking a look across the bridge in Superior, Wisconsin, it is sunny and 79. Ashland and Hayward are both sunny skies and 76 degrees. And we have a few more tracks coming your way. We'll be hearing some music from Big Brother and The Holding Company. We have The Lumineers in the mix. And right now, some new music. This is Sierra Farrell and that song, Trying to Love You, right here on The North, 103.3.

0: You're tuning in to the North on 103.3 FM, and that was Big Brother and the Holding Company from their self-titled album with an alternate take on that track, Call on Me. Before that, we heard from the Lumineers and the song Where We Are, and Sierra Farrell kicking off that set with the new track there. And we have a couple more tracks coming your way, but before we jump back into the music, I just want to remind you that Earth Rider Brewery and your independent public radio, The North 103.3, have partnered to create a custom German Helles Lager called Vinyl Tap. The name is a direct nod to the station's physical music archive, which houses a collection of more than 13,000 vinyl records, and also reflects how the liquid is served. True to its title, this bright traditional German lager is packaged exclusively in kegs rather than cans or bottles. Just for the summer season, the North 103.3 Vinyl Tap Collaborative Brew is available on tap at Earth Rider's Cedar Lounge Tap Room. And we will be getting back into the music here after a quick message with Billy String and that song Milltown Flood from the new album So Much for Goodbyes. Following that, some music from the Revivalists. All right here on the North 103.3, listener-supported radio.
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You're tuning in to Northland Afternoon right here on the North 103.3, and that was a set of new music coming your way. You just heard from the Revivalist with that song Heart Stop from the album Get It Honest. Before that, we heard from Billy String with that new song Milltown Flood. And Aspirus Health serves the people and families of northern Minnesota, Wisconsin, and upper Michigan with preventative health care, annual screenings, and immunization services. Details at aspirus.org. And we have two more tracks coming your way. We'll be hearing some Minnesota music from The Lowest Pair and Small Town Therapy. But first, we have Sinead O'Connor and that song, Trouble Will Be Soon Over, coming from the 2016 album, God Don't Never Change, the songs of Blind Willie Johnson, right here on the North 103.3.

This is Northland Afternoon right here on the North 103.3. And that was The Lowest Pair and Small Town Therapy with that song Chandelier coming from the 2022 album Horse Camp. Before that, Sinead O'Connor and that track Trouble Will Soon Be Over was kicking off that two-song set. Thank you for joining us here on Northland Afternoon. We have three more tracks to bring us into the final hour of Northland Afternoon for today. But this program will be back on our airwaves kicking off at 3 o'clock tomorrow. In this final set, we'll be hearing some music from Margot Price. We have Spoon to close out the hour. And right now, that new track from Phoebe Bridgers, which I was talking about earlier on, we'll be hearing I Can't Wait from the album Lost Weekend, right here on the North.

The time is 5 o'clock, and thanks to listeners like you, this is The North, 103.3 WDSE FM Duluth, and is also streaming online at thenorth1033.org. That was Spoon closing out the 4 o'clock hour, and that track, The Way We Get By, and that comes from the 2002 album, Kill the Moonlight. Before that, we heard Margot Price with that song Linda, and Phoebe Bridgers kicking off that set. And support for The North 103.3 comes from the Lake Superior Harvest Festival. This event returns to Bayfront Festival Park Saturday, September 12th from 10 a.m. to 4 p.m. featuring a farmer's market, live music, educational demonstrations, and an energy fair. A zero-waste event celebrating food, farmers, and community. More information at sfamn.org. And we will be starting up this final hour of Northland Afternoon for today with The Soundcheck, a daily look at some music events happening around town, which is also available on our website at thenorth1033.com. .org, and there you can find some more information about each of the shows mentioned. And if you're scrolling on your phone, if you go down closer to the bottom of our webpage, you can find the sound check there. Once we get into the music, we'll be hearing that new track from They Might Be Giants called Get Down off of the album The World Is to Dig, right here on The North 103.3. 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Options for this Thursday, September 10th, at Bent Paddle is Two Teas in a Pod and Brianne Marie in the Front Porch Sinners. Kevin Miller at 9,999 will be performing at Ursa Minor. North Shore Winery has Gordon Thorne. 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At Wasco's Campground Plus is Northern Wisconsin Metal Fest. Sir Ben's has Old Guys Play the Blues and Celtic Jam. Thursday Night Jazz is happening at the Rathskeller. Wusso's has Lifehouse Presents, a youth variety show. The Hounds performing at Northern Waters Smokehouse. And Trampled by Turtles and The Last Rebel will be performing at Big Top Chautauqua. If you've got a show and you want us to know, send us an email to info@thenorth1033.org. 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

This is Northland Afternoon right here on the North 103.3. And you just heard that song Makoko from Tony Allen and the 2023 album. Before that, They Might Be Giants on that track, Get Down, kicking off this 5 o'clock hour. And speaking of They Might Be Giants, the seasons might change, but the North 103.3's Big Summer of Music rolls on with another chance to win. This time we're giving away tickets for They Might Be Giants and all four of their Twin City shows at First Avenue and the Fitzgerald October 1st through the 4th. 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Then you might just be on your way to They Might Be Giants, courtesy of your friends here at the North 103.3. And my name is Caitlin Brinza. Thank you for tuning in and sticking around. I have a bunch of great music coming up within this final hour of Northland Afternoon for today. Some music from Ancient Cat Society. We have Shaky Graves in the mix. Some music from Eddie Floyd and so much more in between. And we will be jumping back into the music here with Brandi Carlile and that track, Broken Horses, and that is coming from the album In These Silent Days. Following that, some Minnesota music from Haley, and some new music from These Sincere's is also in the mix. All right here on the North 103.3.

0: You're tuning in to the North on 103.3 FM. That was The Sincere's with that track, Did You Know? And that comes from the new album, Love Stories. Before that, we had some Minnesota music from Haley and that track, Green Eyed Boy, and Brandi Carlile kicking off that set. And the North 103.3 receives support from Duluth Coffee Company Kitchen and Cafe, serving food, coffee, and cocktails in a full-service brunch bar in downtown Duluth. 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And we are going to look at the forecast for the rest of today. Tonight is looking to be mostly clear skies and not as cool with lows around 60 degrees. South winds of 5 to 10 miles per hour with those gusts of wind reaching up to 20 miles per hour are also expected. Looking forward to Friday, partly sunny skies with a slight chance of showers and thunderstorms in the afternoon. That chance of rain sitting at 20%. It's also expected to be hot with highs around 80 degrees with south winds of 10 to 15 miles per hour, those gusts of wind reaching up to 25 miles per hour as well. A current look at the weather in Duluth upon the Hill, it's mostly sunny and 74 degrees. Down by the harbor, sunny skies in 79. Two Harbors is sunny in 72. Looking at Cloquet, where it's 75 degrees and sunny. And taking a look across the bridge in Superior, Wisconsin, as well as Ashland, they are both sunny and 78 degrees. And Hayward is sunny and 75. We have a few more tracks coming your way. We'll be jumping back to 1966 with Eddie Floyd. We have the latest track from Joy Aloudicoon. And coming up after a quick message is Joss Stone and that song Super Duper Love from the album Mind, Body, and Soul. Right here on the North 103.3.
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0: You're tuning in to the North on 103.3 FM. And that was Eddie Floyd with the title track to that 1966 album, I should say. That song, Knock on Wood. Joy Ladakun before that with that new track called Kind. And Joss Stone kicking off that set. And we have a couple more tracks coming your way, but before we get into the music, the North 103.3 is brought to you in part by the Cornucopia Art Crawl, celebrating 22 years featuring over 50 artists, along with local gift shops and food. September 12th and 13th from 10 to 4 in Cornucopia, Wisconsin. More information at visitcornucopia.com. And coming up within our next set of music, we'll be hearing from Portishead. We have Orvel Peck in the mix. And coming up after a quick message is Shaky Graves, who I mentioned earlier on. We'll be hearing that new song, When the Love is New, from the Fondness Etc. album. All right here on the North 103.3 Community Run Radio.
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You're tuning in to Northland Afternoon right here on the North 103.3, and that was some new music from Orvel Peck called Too Little, Too Late, coming from that album, Mule. Before that, we heard from Portishead and that song, Sour Times, and kicking off that set was some new music from Shaky Graves. And support for the North 103.3 comes from Big Top Chautauqua, a nonprofit arts organization in Bayfield. 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And the time is 5:49, and we have three more tracks bringing us to a close for Northland Afternoon today. Kicking off at 6 o'clock, Randy will be taking over for The House Is Rockin'. In the meantime, this final set, we'll be hearing some music from Ancient Cat Society, closing out the hour with Monrovia. And coming up right now, we'll be taking a trip back to 1971 with T-Rex and that song, Jeepster. And that is coming from the album Electric Warrior. All right here on the North 103.3, this is Northland Afternoon.

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This was part of Radio on the North, 103.3. Big Jim went in there, wrapping up that set off of Flying Home, The Big Horn, Volume 1, from 46, that was the Rock Woogie. Etta James in there before that, from her best, from 61, Something's Got a Hold on Me. The Guess Who in there, and one I kind of trot out a bit, but still worth it, I guess. From Live at the Paramount, The Guess Who and New Mother Nature. A little bit of Badfinger in there before that, from their self-titled Warner Brothers debut from 73. A couple off of that from, you heard, Matted Spam and Song for a Lost Friend. Little Richard in there from the Explosive Little Richard from 67, and I don't want to discuss it. Elvis from Elvis R&B. Also, I think this one showed up on the Spin Out soundtrack. And it's Down in the Alley. And on top of that, Steely Dan from 75's Katie Lied. And a little bit of a nod to what's going to be coming on tomorrow. A little bit of Black Friday. Yeah, Black Friday. And, well, there it is. This is Your House is Rockin'. You got Randy here until 9 o'clock on this Thanksgiving. And hope you're having a good time. I am. And, hey, let's get going, shall we?

0: North on 103.3. Fest there, wrapping it up. One from Rock and Roll Gumbo from 79 and Hey Now Baby. And a live performance recorded at, fittingly enough, Tipitina's from right about that same time, 77, 78. You heard a little bit of Jungle Partner. Some Elton John in there before that. From the Friend soundtrack from 71, Can't Put You On. And from 1970, off the Rare Masters, Bad Side of the Moon. Some Procol Harum in there, Wreck of the Hesperus from Salty Dog. Pretty sure that's Robin Trower doing the vocal there, because it's definitely not our regular Procol guy. Gary Brooker, sorry. And top of that set, Bobby J in there from New Orleans. Deep Roots from circa 1970, and I'm going home. This is Your House Is Rockin'. Happy Thanksgiving. I'm going to have my meal a little bit later, but right now I'm here with you, and let's get back to it, shall we? How about a little BB King?
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0: 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The Willie Mitchell combo wrapping that set up from Soul Serenade from 1964. That was 2075. Oh, really, that's the title. Prior to that, B.B. King in there from Best of B.B. King from 1960, and that was Sweet 16, part 1 and 2.
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